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1: Dry and mild overnight with mostly clear skies. Your KSST KRVA FM weather forecast calls for a morning low of 67 and a light southerly breeze. That wind is really going to start kicking up again after sunrise on Monday with sunny skies. Unseasonably warm conditions continue. Look for the daytime high to top 90 degrees. Some changes will arrive by midweek with cooler temperatures and chances for rain showers and thunder.
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10: The Sulphur Springs Lady Cats volleyball team downed North Lamar 3-1 on the road Friday evening. The Lady Cats lost the first game and then won 3 in a row. Sulphur Springs goes to 4-2 in district play. The Lady Cats are alone in second place behind 5-1 Paris. They host Texarkana Pleasant Grove at 6 p.m. Tuesday. In high school football scores from Friday night, Carlisle 49, Como Picton 14, Bowles 42, Cumbie 20, Quitman over Harmony 33-28, Cayuga defeated Alba Golden 44-7, Malakoff over Commerce 36-22, Winsboro blitzed Eustis 73-0, Mount Vernon over Raines 54-24, Cooper blasted Tom Bean 49-7. Mineola and Campbell were open. In Sulphur Springs District 7-4A, the Wildcats were open. Paris went to 3-0 in the district with a 44-21 win over Ferris Thursday night. The Wildcats play Paris at 7 p.m. Friday night at Gerald Prim Stadium. 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
0: Well, we've got you covered. 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
1: Dry and mild overnight with mostly clear skies. Your KSST KRVA FM weather forecast calls for a morning low of 67 and a light southerly breeze. That wind is really going to start kicking up again after sunrise on Monday with sunny skies. Unseasonably warm conditions continue. Look for the daytime high to top 90 degrees. Some changes will arrive by midweek with cooler temperatures and chances for rain, showers, and thunder.
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0: Barry Manilow used to be a commercial jingle writer. Remember this one? Thankfully, he moved on to become one of the best-selling artists in the world. I just can't smile without you. Here, enjoy another hit from Barry Manilow on a Looks Like We Made It Weekend.
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2: Attorney General Ken Paxton announced that the Fugitive Apprehension Unit, FAU, has made 18,291 arrests since the division's inception. Additionally, his office has secured hundreds of convictions and arrests of child predators. Quote, throughout my time as Attorney General, I have fought to find and arrest dangerous fugitives that threaten our communities. This has included putting thousands of fugitives behind bars, end quote, said Paxton. Quote, additionally, we have secured hundreds of convictions and arrests within my unit that are dedicated to combating child exploitation and human trafficking. I've done everything in my power and will continue to fight relentlessly to protect the children of this state and put dangerous criminals behind bars, end quote. Since the division's inception, investigators with Fugitive Apprehension Unit have made over 18,000 arrests. This includes 88 individuals on the Texas Department of Public Safety's top 10 most wanted list. Additionally, the FAU has recovered 186 missing and endangered children throughout the state. Paxton's Child Exploitation Unit has made 278 arrests for online solicitation of a minor, resulting in 214 convictions. The unit has also made 610 arrests for possession of child pornography, resulting in 1,410 convictions. Paxton's Human Trafficking Unit has made 373 human trafficking arrests and secured 126 convictions, with several cases still pending.
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3: That Texas sun, she's a beautiful beast. 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
4: please buy firewood that is certified and heat-treated. 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
5: 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I'm Rod Bain reporting for the U.S. Department of Agriculture in Washington, D.C.
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1: Dry and mild overnight with mostly clear skies. Your KSST KRVA FM weather forecast calls for a morning low of 67 and a light southerly breeze. That wind is really going to start kicking up again after sunrise on Monday with sunny skies. Unseasonably warm conditions continue. Look for the daytime high to top 90 degrees. Some changes will arrive by midweek with cooler temperatures and chances for rain showers and thunder.
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0: 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These are some of the worst liners we've ever gotten. We'll call him back and see if we can get our money back.
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2: The Sulphur Springs Lady Cats volleyball team down North Lamar 3-1 on the road Friday evening. The Lady Cats lost the first game and then won 3 in a row. Sulphur Springs goes to 4-2 in district play. The Lady Cats are alone in second place behind 5-1 Paris. They host Texarkana Pleasant Grove at 6 p.m. Tuesday. In high school football scores from Friday night, Carlisle 49, Como Picton 14, Bowles 42, Cumbie 20, Quitman over Harmony 33-28, Cayuga defeated Alba Golden 44-7, Malakoff over Commerce 36-22, Winsboro blitzed Eustis 73-0, Mount Vernon over Raines 54-24, Cooper blasted Tom Bean 49-7. Mineola and Campbell were open. In Sulphur Springs District 7-4A, the Wildcats were open. Paris went to 3-0 in the district with a 44-21 win over Ferris Thursday night. The Wildcats play Paris at 7 p.m. Friday night at Gerald Prim Stadium. Caddo Mills 54, Maybank 20, Kaufman 40, Life Waxahachie 13. 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
1: Dry and mild overnight with mostly clear skies. Your KSST KRVA FM weather forecast calls for a morning low of 67 and a light southerly breeze. That wind is really going to start kicking up again after sunrise on Monday with sunny skies. Unseasonably warm conditions continue. Look for the daytime high to top 90 degrees. Some changes will arrive by midweek with cooler temperatures and chances for rain showers and
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0: music and passion of Barry Manilow are always the fashion. 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
3: Sulphur Springs High School Principal Darius Ingram is calling on the men of the community to show up for the students of the high school at 7:15 a.m. on Tuesday, October 27th. In a post on the Sulphur Springs ISD Facebook page, Ingram says sometimes making a difference starts with simply showing up.
4: I want dads, uncles, grandfathers, cousins. It doesn't matter who you are, what you do. 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I just want our kids to see the wonderful men of this community that support them, love them, and are behind them to show up and show them, hey, we care. I don't care if you are a doctor, lawyer, if you work at a convenience store, it doesn't matter. If you come up here in your suit, in your jeans and t-shirt, your overalls, your high visibility suits, whatever it may be, you could just get off work and be full of mud and everything. I don't care. I just want you here. Our kids want you here. They want to see you here. It doesn't matter. Please show up and support our kids.
3: The men will form a celebration line and welcome the students as they enter the building. Ingram asked wives and moms to urge their men to turn out for the event at 7:15 a.m. Tuesday, October 27th. If you have questions, contact Jessica Austin at Sulphur Springs High School, 903-885-2158. KSST News.
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0: 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You're in the middle of a Looks Like We Made It weekend. 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
1: Dry and mild overnight with mostly clear skies. Your KSST KRVA FM weather forecast calls for a morning low of 67 and a light southerly breeze. That wind is really going to start kicking up again after sunrise on Monday with sunny skies. Unseasonably warm conditions continue. Look for the daytime high to top 90 degrees. Some changes will arrive by midweek with cooler temperatures and chances for rain, showers, and
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3: The Sulphur Springs Lady Cats volleyball team down North Lamar 3-1 on the road Friday evening. The Lady Cats lost the first game and then won 3 in a row. Sulphur Springs goes to 4-2 in district play. The Lady Cats are alone in second place behind 5-1 Paris. They host Texarkana Pleasant Grove at 6 p.m. Tuesday. In high school football scores from Friday night, Carlisle 49, Como Picton 14, Bowles 42, Cumbie 20, Quitman over Harmony 33-28, Cayuga defeated Alba Golden 44-7, Malakoff over Commerce 36-22, Winsboro blitzed Eustis 73-0, Mount Vernon over Raines 54-24, Cooper blasted Tom Bean 49-7. Mineola and Campbell were open. In Sulphur Springs District 7-4A, the Wildcats were open. Paris went to 3-0 in the district with a 44-21 win over Ferris Thursday night. The Wildcats play Paris at 7 p.m. Friday night at Gerald Prim Stadium. 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
1: Dry and mild overnight with mostly clear skies. Your KSST KRVA FM weather forecast calls for a morning low of 67 and a light southerly breeze. That wind is really going to start kicking up again after sunrise on Monday with sunny skies. Unseasonably warm conditions continue. Look for the daytime high to top 90 degrees. Some changes will arrive by midweek with cooler temperatures and chances for rain, showers, and thunder.
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7: 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Hopkins County Maintenance 903-885-4031. In Hopkins County on FM 900 from US 67 to FM 69, crews will be working on roadway widening. Expect flaggers and slower moving traffic. In Franklin County on FM 21 from State Highway 37 to Titus County Line, crews will be performing surfacing operations. Watch for construction vehicles entering and exiting the roadway. Please be careful when driving through construction zones. 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

0: This weather update brought to you by Meal a Day of Sulphur Springs.
1: Dry and mild overnight with mostly clear skies. Your KSST KRVA FM weather forecast calls for a morning low of 67 and a light southerly breeze. That wind is really going to start kicking up again after sunrise on Monday with sunny skies. Unseasonably warm conditions continue. Look for the daytime high to top 90 degrees. Some changes will arrive by midweek with cooler temperatures and chances for rain showers and thunder.
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10: Attorney General Ken Paxton announced that the Fugitive Apprehension Unit, FAU, has made 18,291 arrests since the division's inception. Additionally, his office has secured hundreds of convictions and arrests of child predators. Quote, throughout my time as Attorney General, I have fought to find and arrest dangerous fugitives that threaten our communities. This has included putting thousands of fugitives behind bars, end quote, said Paxton. Quote, additionally, we have secured hundreds of convictions and arrests within my unit that are dedicated to combating child exploitation and human trafficking. I've done everything in my power and will continue to fight relentlessly to protect the children of this state and put dangerous criminals behind bars, end quote. Since the division's inception, investigators with Fugitive Apprehension Unit have made over 18,000 arrests. This includes 88 individuals on the Texas Department of Public Safety's top 10 most wanted list. Additionally, the FAU has recovered 186 missing and endangered children throughout the state. Paxton's Child Exploitation Unit has made 278 arrests for online solicitation of a minor, resulting in 214 convictions. The unit has also made 610 arrests for possession of child pornography, resulting in 1,410 convictions. Paxton's Human Trafficking Unit has made 373 human trafficking arrests and secured 126 convictions, with several cases still pending.
11: 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Sulphur Springs Public Library offers books, movies, ebooks, and audiobooks, all curated to entertain and inform the public. We also offer printing services, wired and wireless internet service, internet assistance, and so much more. We do all this because Sulphur Springs decided to put its tax dollars toward a resource that is part of the public good. 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

The words mean, I am a truthful man from the land of the palm trees. And before dying, I want to share these poems of my soul. My poems are soft green. My poems are also flaming crimson. My poems are like a wounded fawn seeking refuge in the forest. The last verse says, Con los pobres de la tierra. With the poor people of this earth, I want to share my fate. The streams of the mountains

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1: Dry and mild overnight with mostly clear skies. Your KSST KRVA FM weather forecast calls for a morning low of 67 and a light southerly breeze. That wind is really going to start kicking up again after sunrise on Monday with sunny skies. Unseasonably warm conditions continue. Look for the daytime high to top 90 degrees. Some changes will arrive by midweek with cooler temperatures and chances for rain, showers, and
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1: Dry and mild overnight with mostly clear skies. Your KSST KRVA FM weather forecast calls for a morning low of 67 and a light southerly breeze. That wind is really going to start kicking up again after sunrise on Monday with sunny skies. Unseasonably warm conditions continue. Look for the daytime high to top 90 degrees. Some changes will arrive by midweek with cooler temperatures and chances for rain showers and thunder.
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1: Dry and mild overnight with mostly clear skies. Your KSST KRVA FM weather forecast calls for a morning low of 67 and a light southerly breeze. That wind is really going to start kicking up again after sunrise on Monday with sunny skies. Unseasonably warm conditions continue. Look for the daytime high to top 90 degrees. Some changes will arrive by midweek with cooler temperatures and chances for rain, showers, and thunder.
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7: The Sulphur Springs Lady Cats volleyball team down North Lamar 3-1 on the road Friday evening. The Lady Cats lost the first game and then won 3 in a row. Sulphur Springs goes to 4-2 in district play. The Lady Cats are alone in second place behind 5-1 Paris. They host Texarkana Pleasant Grove at 6 p.m. Tuesday. In high school football scores from Friday night, Carlisle 49, Como Picton 14, Bowles 42, Cumbie 20, Quitman over Harmony 33-28, Cayuga defeated Alba Golden 44-7, Malakoff over Commerce 36-22, Winsboro blitzed Eustis 73-0, Mount Vernon over Raines 54-24, Cooper blasted Tom Bean 49-7. Mineola and Campbell were open. In Sulphur Springs District 7-4A, the Wildcats were open. Paris went to 3-0 in the district with a 44-21 win over Ferris Thursday night. The Wildcats play Paris at 7 p.m. Friday night at Gerald Prim Stadium. 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
1: So early.
0: Yes, it is. Pour yourself a cup of coffee, go out and gather those eggs, and get ready for the early bird news right here on

0: 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I'm Jessica Dolmel with Washington Ag Watch on the Texas Farm Bureau Radio Network. Dairy farmers across the nation can now enroll in the Dairy Margin Coverage Program for 2027. DMC is a voluntary risk management program that provides financial protection when the difference between the national all milk price and the average feed costs falls below a producer-selected coverage level. USDA Undersecretary Richard Fordyce says DMC was strengthened through the Working Families Tax Cuts Act.
1: New was the ability to ensure a higher volume. Previous to the Working Families Tax Cuts Act, dairy farmers were able to insure up to 5 million pounds. The act allows them now to go up to 6 million pounds and also allows for dairy farms to update their production numbers. And the opportunity for dairy farms to update their production numbers is really important because dairies, they're more efficient and they're getting more production on less inputs.
0: Fordyce reminds dairy farmers that signed up last year for the five-year DMC enrollment.
1: If you're one of those producers, you still need to go into the local office and you need to actually indicate that you're still milking and you need to sign the application for this year. We had almost a record sign up last year. A good percentage of those folks took the five-year sign up. So they basically said, hey, we want to do DMC for the next 5 years. The reason that folks took that five-year enrollment was they actually got a 25% reduction in the premium that they paid to have the dairy margin coverage protection.
0: DMC enrollment is underway now through December 18th at Farm Service Agency offices. A DMC online dairy decision tool is available on the FSA website. 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
7: 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Actor Hugh Jackman celebrates a birthday, and explorer Christopher Columbus made the first landfall in the New World on this day in 1492. If you've ever been to Europe in the fall, you may have noticed that autumn colors lack the vibrant reds we have in many parts of North America. Scientists have puzzled over why this is, but there is one theory to help explain it. It's a complicated evolutionary tale. Suffice it to say that trees on our continent evolved to produce red pigment, in part

0: as a defense against insects. 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

0: Texas State Network. Welcome to Texas in the Morning. Coming up, an important midterm voting deadline's coming up, and this is the week to get prepared. Plus, we head to the Go Texan Pavilion at the State Fair of Texas for a quick tropical getaway.
1: Well, parts of Texas have a bunch of rain coming up this week, while others won't see much at all. Then we all cool off into the weekend. I'm meteorologist Dan Brunoff. Your forecast coming up.
0: Later, Mike Rogers has the other side of the news. Adam C. is at the TSN Sports Desk. Good Monday morning. I'm Kristen Yates. Leading our news this morning, Hurricane Isaias has come and gone, and Texas-based oil companies that evacuated platforms out in the Gulf are turning the pumps back on this morning.
2: No damage to the infrastructure in the Gulf. This will all be back online by the end of the week.
0: University of Houston professor Ed Hirsch says the storm did not plow into the part of the Gulf where refineries operate, so there ought not to be a ripple effect that hits the gas pump, at least as related to the storm. Harris County Sheriff's investigating after a vehicle driven by an ICE agent hit and injured a man during an enforcement operation on the city's west side. This happened around 7:30 in the morning Saturday, where ICE agents were chasing a suspect who had an active warrant. The driver escaped on foot, but the passenger was hit when the ICE agents tried to box in the suspect vehicle near a building. The man reportedly suffered a broken leg and remains in ICE custody while hospitalized. Well, if you are planning to vote by mail in Texas for the upcoming midterms, this is the time to request your mail-in ballot. Eligible voters can get their application at votetexas.gov or from their county's early voting clerk. Fill it out, sign it, send it back to that clerk in the county where you are registered, and that application must arrive by October 23rd. That means received, not just put in the mailbox. Before you send it, be sure to check the instructions and make sure that you have completed everything required. Well, it is proving somewhat difficult to get details on the state's data centers.
3: State energy regulators are locked in a legal battle to keep the locations of data centers out of the public eye. Opponents claim they're trying to keep secret how many are operating.
4: And they are in places that people may not realize that's what's about to come up around them.
3: Jet Parker with the group Save Rural Texas is calling on the governor to flex his muscle and order the PUC to release the data. The commission, in their request to a judge, cited terrorism concerns. In San Antonio, Michael Board, TSN News.
0: Well, there's a couple of medical-related mysteries in San Antonio. First of all, the University Hospital there wants the public's help to ID a man who remains unconscious after he was hit by a vehicle last week.
5: The man walked in front of an oncoming vehicle about 6:40 p.m. on October 3rd near Culebra Road and General McMullen Drive. KABB Fox 29 television reports he was taken to University Hospital, where he had remained in intensive care for 6 days as of Saturday. Hospital officials said he has no identification. The man is believed to be in his 30s or 40s, about 5 feet tall and 160 pounds. He has no scars or tattoos and had no belongings with him. John Mark Dempsey, TSN News.
0: As well, San Antonio police are trying to find a man who hasn't been seen since last month in city's medical center. Investigators say Joseph Delgado was last seen September 30th. He's 5'8", brown eyes, black hair, scar on his inner left arm, and a tattoo on his arm as well. Officers say that Delgado has a diagnosed medical condition, and anyone with information as to his whereabouts is asked to contact San Antonio Police's Missing Persons Unit. Well, starting today, it is the Texas Free College Application Week, where prospective students can send in their college applications without paying a fee. This is the second year for this after the passage of a Texas Senate bill last year. Supporters highlight the aid that it gives to Texas students and families, saving them potentially hundreds of dollars depending on the number of schools applied to. Free Application Week is not just for graduating high school seniors. Transfer students and Texans looking to return to college can also take advantage. But to qualify, students must finish and submit their applications through applytexas.org before next Monday, the 18th. Well, Oklahoma pulls off one of the biggest upsets of the college football season, beating top-ranked UT Austin 27-24 at the Cotton Bowl this weekend. Sooners kicker Tate Sandell drills a 47-yard field goal just as time expired.
6: And the Sooners have pulled the upset, beating the Longhorns in the Red River rivalry, the final 27-24.
0: This is the Longhorns' first loss of the season. They have now tumbled from number one to number seven in the new AP poll.
7: Go Texan from the State Fair of Texas, powered by the Texas Department of Agriculture.
8: Although the State Fair is not close to the beach or any islands, go inside the Go Texan Pavilion and you'll find Island Getaway Rum. If you're familiar with the Hill Country, Stephanie Houston says they used to operate the High Distillery, but now they're operating in Dallas.
9: The building that we were in used to be an illegal casino, and so we made it kind of like have a little speakeasy vibe, but you can come in, try all of the rums, including all of our barrel-aged rums. We're actually one of a handful of American dark rum producers, all made here in Texas, and then we also have a whole line of flavored rums that are all no sugar added.
8: Stephanie Houston, a Texas trailblazer with Island Getaway Rum.
9: I was not the first one in Texas, but I was the first woman of color to have a production distillery in the United States.
8: From the Go Texan Pavilion of the State Fair of Texas, I'm Joe Kelly, TSN News.
0: Still to come.
1: Well, a lot of rain in the northwestern half of the state this week and cooler weather for everybody by the end of the week. I'm meteorologist Dan Brunoff. Weather's next.
0: When Texas in the Morning continues.
10: What do we really know about James Tallarico? 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
11: defending trans Texans is something we have to do every day.
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11: Defending trans Texans is something we have to do every day.
10: Radical liberal James Tallarico, for they, them, not you. 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TexasPAC.org.
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0: Welcome back to Texas in the Morning. It's time now for a look at today's weather. Here's TSN Chief Meteorologist Dan Brunoff.
1: Well, hope you had a great weekend. Happy Columbus Day. Remember, the banks are closed. No mail will be delivered today. Just an FYI here because I can tell you, and hopefully that helps you out a little bit. All right. Hope you had a great weekend. It was nice across the state, but very warm for this time of the year. And just warm weather will continue through Thursday before a cold front plows through the state, dropping temperatures to fall-like readings by Friday and into the weekend from northwest to southeast. Also, we have an upper-level disturbance spinning across the Four Corners area of western parts of the United States. This will kind of sit out there west of West Texas in the Panhandle and South Plains through Thursday before it slowly ejects into the Central Plains states this weekend. That will allow cold front, the first decent cold front of the fall season, to move through the state from northwest to southeast Thursday late morning into the Panhandle and clearing the Texas coast by late Friday. Unfortunately, the northeastern third of the state won't see as much rain as the northwestern two-thirds of the state. Nothing out there this morning, high and dry. I don't see any rain out there. Temperatures very mild for this time of the year. We got everybody into the upper 60s to low 70s statewide. The cool spots out in Marfa and the high deserts out there northwest of the Big Bend region at 58 degrees right now. Also, we're going to start seeing low clouds streaming in off the Gulf here for the next several mornings as south winds pick up statewide, 15 to 25. There'll be some higher gusts in some areas. So those of you that are suffering from a drought, which is about 90% of the state, grass fire danger ramping up. So please be wary of that. The worst of the drought continues across the Ark-La-Tex, north central Texas, all the way down towards the mid and lower Texas coast, including the Rio Grande Valley and south Texas. Also, all of the big country, heartland from Abilene out towards Brownwood and up to the Red River Valley, butted up against the Caprock, Childress, Wichita Falls, Post, Aspermont, all the way down towards Big Spring. Yeah, drought's pretty bad, severe to an extreme. But you got some relief coming in the northwestern half of the state here late Tuesday, Wednesday, and Thursday as an upper-level disturbance again spins off to the northwest of the Lone Star State and a cold front comes into the state on Thursday. And again, there may be some flood watches issued for parts of the Permian Basin and South Plains here coming up by tomorrow for Wednesday and Thursday. We'll see how that pans out. Again, some areas will pick up multiple inches of rain. And some of that rain may spread into north and central Texas along the cold front and the hill country late Thursday and Friday. In the meantime, 80s and 90s for highs across the state until that front comes through, and then 60s, 70s, and 80s from the Panhandle down to deep south Texas for highs this weekend. Some areas will dip into the 40s out into west Texas and across parts of north and northeast Texas by Sunday morning. Nice. I'm meteorologist Dan Brunoff in the TSN.
0: Sports on Texas in the Morning is just ahead. 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
19: Adam C. with your Texas in the Morning Sports Report. The Houston Texans got their first win of the season yesterday with a blowout win over the Tennessee Titans. Final score, 26-3. The first half featured kicker Kaimi Fairbairn hitting four field goals as the Texans took a 12-3 lead into the break. In the middle of the third, C.J. Stroud finally got the Texans into the end zone on their way to an easy win.
20: Stroud pulls it back. He's got a lead blocker. Stroud in for the Texans' touchdown.
19: Call courtesy of Spiro Dides and CBS. Head coach D'Amico Ryan spoke after the game on the team getting their first win of the season.
21: Feels good to get a win finally. Thankful. All glory and honor for me just goes to our Lord and Savior Jesus Christ. Our guys stayed the course. It's been difficult first couple weeks of the season, but proud of the guys, just how everyone kept believing, kept the faith, and everybody kept pushing it. Today was a great example of when we play complementary football, that's the type of team that we can be.
19: The Texans head to London next to take on the Jacksonville Jaguars at Wembley. Kickoff is set for 8:30 Sunday morning. The Dallas Mavericks and Houston Rockets played for the second time this preseason in China yesterday, with the Mavs taking the win 132-115. Kyrie Irving made his return to the court for the first time since March of 2025, and he didn't miss a beat, leading the team in scoring with 17 points.
2: Cooper Flagg has it at the top, bounce right side to Kyrie Irving. Irving dribbles to the right, goes to the baseline, goes up and under, and lays it in. Welcome back, Kyrie Irving.
19: Call courtesy of Chuck Cooperstein and the Dallas Mavericks Audio Network. The Rockets were no pushover either, with Marcus Smart leading the game in scoring with 20 points in his debut.
4: Good defense by Martin. A little snatch back. Oh, two for Smart.
19: Call courtesy of Craig Ackerman and the Space City Home Network. The Mavs will be back in action this Wednesday at 7 against the New Orleans Pelicans. And the Rockets will return this Thursday to take on the Oklahoma City Thunder at 7:30. The San Antonio Spurs are looking for their first preseason win against the Utah Jazz today. The Spurs are coming off a hard-fought loss to the Phoenix Suns in a game where Dylan Harper led the team with 15 points, along with 3 rebounds, 4 assists, a steal, and a block. Additionally, rookie center Terrace Reed Jr. had a solid performance, notching 10 points and 6 rebounds. Tip-off for tonight's contest is set for 8, and coverage will be provided by Amazon Prime Video. I'm Adam C. with your Texas in the Morning Sports Report.
18: Up next,
22: the Python Hunter meets his match.
23: I immediately knew it was going to be a battle. It literally, mid-body was larger than my thigh.
22: I'm Mike Rogers. The story's coming up on the other side of the news.
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10: What do we really know about James Tallarico? Tallarico said,
11: defending trans Texans is something we have to do every day.
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11: Defending trans Texans is something we have to do every day.
10: 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TexasPAC.org.
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27: Not too bad for a kid raised on Long Island. Kevin Pavlidis, who now lives in Florida, just landed a spot in the Guinness Book for helping to catch the largest python ever pulled out of the Everglades. That's right. Pythons.
23: Burmese pythons are apex predators. They're literally at the top of the food chain. They've been known to eat deer, feral hogs, alligators.
28: Here comes a snake and he circles your leg.
27: That's how you know they're around.
23: When you're in a high-density area, you're going to be aware of it because there will be essentially no mammals. There's no raccoons, there's no opossums, there's no bobcats. They've literally wiped them out.
27: And so it was that Kevin and a couple of friends went out one night a couple of weeks ago and found one of these massive reptiles.
3: Let go?
23: Yeah. It literally, mid-body was larger than my thigh.
5: Just careful, shoot down your leg.
27: He says it was next to impossible to wrestle that snake out of the water, even with the help of his friend.
23: It was just thrashing him around, just throwing him around like it was nothing.
6: Just you wait till I get you in my coils.
27: They did finally drag the big snake up onto the road, and that's when they knew they might just have a record setter.
3: That is so much bigger than anything I've ever caught before.
27: 18 feet, 9 inches, to be exact. The largest python ever captured in Florida.
23: I mean, I had so much adrenaline and endorphins and everything just flowing through my veins that I barely slept for like 3 days.
27: How does it feel to have the record?
23: I'm really not letting it go to my head. Or at least trying not to.
27: Yeah, but would you even want to see a snake bigger than that one?
23: Oh, I mean, I want to. I mean, but that's just because I'm a little bit crazy, which you probably figured out by now.
27: And I'm Mike Rogers with the other side of the news on TSN.
0: Making news beyond the Lone Star State, President Trump says Russia and Ukraine have agreed to an immediate ceasefire on attacks against energy facilities in their regions, despite neither country confirming an agreement. This announcement 2 days after Trump struck a deal with Russia to supply diesel fuel to the U.S. and global markets. Krista Pike, the Tennessee death row inmate who survived 2 lethal injection attempts, is back in the women's prison in Nashville, still receiving medical care. The state of Tennessee has suspended executions for the rest of the year while the state investigates what happened there. A surprise announcement by Pope Leo this weekend. He needs surgery. The Supreme Pontiff, formerly of Chicago, will be undergoing the procedure to remove a nodule found on one of his lungs during a routine checkup. And a former substitute teacher in Missouri says she lost her job over her OnlyFans account. She says she and her husband posted the adult videos in order to supplement her pay. This is Texas in the Morning. I'm Kristen Yates, TSN News.
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18: TSN News, I'm Chelsea Wade, and this is the Lone Star Farm and Ranch Report for Monday, October 12th.
1: Well, parts of Texas have a bunch of rain coming up this week, while others won't see much at all. Then we all cool off into the weekend. I'm meteorologist Dan Brunoff. Your forecast coming up.
2: We also have a complete market recap coming up. A bipartisan group of six U.S. senators is urging the Trump administration to reconsider plans to purchase diesel fuel from Russia. The four Republicans and two Democrats say the administration did not consult Congress or provide the justification required by law. The senators also raised concerns that the purchases could provide additional revenue to Russia as its war with Ukraine continues. Meanwhile, President Trump's temporary suspension of federal taxes and penalties on red diesel is drawing mixed reactions from farmers and trucking groups. The order allows the normally restricted fuel to be used on highways through December, potentially providing relief from high diesel prices. But some farmers say the savings will be limited, while trucking groups are advising drivers to hold off until questions about enforcement and potential tax liabilities are resolved. The federal diesel tax is 24.4 cents a gallon, and the administration is still determining whether deferred taxes will ultimately be forgiven. The October WASD was a bit of a stunner, especially on the corn side.
4: Analysts were caught off guard by the corn production forecast on Friday, projecting larger supplies than anticipated in its October crop report. DTN lead analyst Rhett Montgomery called it a bearish shock.
15: The increase to U.S. yield is it's a head-scratcher at this point, to be honest. It caught, I think, almost everybody off guard. And we'll just have to wait, unfortunately, to see as harvest gets going, to see if the field level data really supports what USDA had to say.
4: USDA increased its estimated national corn yield by 2.7 bushels per acre to 181.2. The market reacted quickly downward to the news. Soybean production was increased to 4.562 billion bushels, but Montgomery said that was expected and already baked in.
15: The 2026 yield is now forecast to be a record, but we have been penciling in record production for quite some time now. The stocks to use, still neutral to bullish as we looked at on that price. Maybe not new bullish from $13 soybeans, but I still think it keeps a floor in the 12-12.50 range underneath prices.
4: He says wheat also stayed neutral, but cautioned that the situation in the Black Sea still cannot be discounted. I'm Mike Davis.
2: President Trump recently announced a plan to import an additional 300,000 metric tons of foreign-raised beef. In this week's commentary, American Farm Bureau Federation President Zippy Duval says the plan is hurting America's farmers and ranchers.
16: In August, the president announced that he planned to increase imports of foreign-raised beef with the goal to bring down grocery prices. We now know that strategy isn't working. Farm Bureau economists tracked 41 locations since Labor Day and found that, on an average, prices have fallen only 16 cents per pound. Most prices are unchanged. Families are still facing historically high prices, and the threat of increased imports over 90 days caused a sharp drop in the cash paid to farmers and ranchers for their cattle. We are renewing our call to the president to reverse course on his plan to import foreign-raised beef.
2: Instead, he says the administration should focus on long-term solutions that support rebuilding the U.S. herd. The Senate Ag Committee's version of the Farm Bill includes mandatory country of origin labeling. The National Cattlemen's Beef Association Senior Vice President of Government Affairs Ethan Lane says this provision is not good for U.S. cattle producers or consumers.
17: Well, the logic of in an environment where producers are complaining about high input costs and high, high cost to produce that product, at the same time that everyone is focused on lowering consumer prices, M-Cool would do two things right away. It would raise costs for producers to comply with it, and it would raise the price of our product for consumers at the store. What it wouldn't do is drive demand.
2: He says a recent study out of Kansas State University proves what they already know: consumers aren't buying based on where the beef comes from.
17: Glenn Tonser at K-State just put out an updated study looking at what consumers are evaluating as they make a beef purchase, and I think origin labeling fell 11th out of the top 12 in that list. Consumers buy on price and quality, and they're matching those two up right now when they go to the store.
2: U.S. farm debt has reached a record high, and economists warn the actual amount could be significantly higher than government estimates. USDA puts farm debt above $605 billion, more than double the amount in 2000. But researchers say those figures may not fully account for financing through equipment manufacturers, suppliers, and other non-traditional lenders. With roughly half of commercial farms using some form of vendor financing, economists worry the true financial pressure facing producers may be underestimated. Back closer to home, state energy regulators are locked in a legal battle to keep the locations of data centers out of the public eye.
10: Opponents claim they're trying to keep secret how many are operating.
11: And they are in places that people may not realize that's what's about to come up around them.
10: Jet Parker with the group Save Rural Texas is calling on the governor to flex his muscle and order the PUC to release the data. The commission, in their request to a judge, cited terrorism concerns. In San Antonio, Michael Board, TSN News.
2: Still to come, more ag news, Chief Meteorologist Dan Brunoff's weather and the markets. As the Lone Star Farm and Ranch Report continues, this is TSN News.
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2: And welcome back to the Lone Star Farm and Ranch Report. Recent ag trade numbers show our nation's trade deficit was cut in half over the Trump administration's first 18 months in office. Ag Undersecretary for Trade and Foreign Agricultural Affairs Luke Lindbergh says the decrease was due to partnerships in the U.S. ag sector to find new and expanding existing markets for products.
29: By 51% is what the most recent numbers are showing in our 18 months in office. And it's been really a combined effort between the U.S. Department of Agriculture, the U.S. Trade Representative's Office, other parts of the U.S. government, and President Trump's negotiating prowess. But at the end of the day, too, it's really been a partnership driven by our farmers and ranchers.
2: Those efforts include USDA-led trade missions, bringing producers and agricultural organizations together with potential buyers overseas, as well as follow-up missions to build on newly negotiated trade agreements. The American Farm Bureau joined other ag stakeholders in submitting comments after reviewing the Environmental Protection Agency's proposed Waters of the U.S. rule.
30: Courtney Briggs, Managing Director of Government Affairs for the American Farm Bureau, said the proposed rule does a good job addressing farmer concerns.
31: It's injecting a lot of clarity and certainty into the definition of WOTUS. We believe this proposed rule is an important step towards aligning the definition of WOTUS with the Supreme Court's Sackett decision and providing the clear and workable boundaries that farmers need.
30: Briggs said it's effective from a legal and policy policy perspective.
31: But with that said, getting the rule right on paper is only part of the equation. A regulation also has to work in practice on the ground for farmers and ranchers. And there are often growing pains when these regulatory changes occur. We just want to make sure that we can work with this administration to make sure that this is implemented correctly.
30: She is hopeful the next steps happen quickly to help farmers with the clarity they need on water issues.
31: From here, EPA and the Corps will review the comments submitted on not just this proposed rule, the supplemental proposal, but also comments received previously on the original proposal, and then move forward towards a final rule.
30: Chad Smith, Washington.
0: Go Texan from the State Fair of Texas, powered by the Texas Department of Agriculture.
3: Although the State Fair is not close to the beach or any islands, go inside the Go Texan Pavilion and you'll find Island Getaway Rum. If you're familiar with the Hill Country, Stephanie Houston says they used to operate the High Distillery, but now they're operating in Dallas.
5: The building that we were in used to be an illegal casino, and so we made it kind of like have a little speakeasy vibe, but you can come in, try all of the rums, including all of our barrel-aged rums. We're actually one of a handful of American dark rum producers, all made here in Texas, and then we also have a whole line of flavored rums that are all no sugar added.
3: Stephanie Houston, a Texas trailblazer with Island Getaway Rum.
5: I was not the first one in Texas, but I was the first woman of color to have a production distillery in the United States.
3: From the Go Texan Pavilion of the State Fair of Texas, I'm Joe Kelly, TSN News.
1: Well, a lot of rain in the northwestern half of the state this week and cooler weather for everybody by the end of the week. I'm meteorologist Dan Brunoff. Weather's next.
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1: Well, hope you had a great weekend. It was nice across the state, but very warm for this time of the year. And just warm weather will continue through Thursday before a cold front plows through the state, dropping temperatures to fall-like readings by Friday and into the weekend from northwest to southeast, Thursday late morning into the panhandle and clearing the Texas coast by late Friday. Unfortunately, the northeastern third of the state won't see as much rain as the northwestern two-thirds of the state. Nothing out there this morning, high and dry. I don't see any rain out there. Temperatures very mild for this time of the year. We got everybody into the upper 60s to low 70s statewide. The cool spots out in Marfa and the high deserts out there northwest of the Big Bend region at 58 degrees right now. Also, we're going to start seeing low clouds streaming in off the Gulf here for the next several mornings as south winds pick up statewide, 15 to 25. There'll be some higher gusts in some areas. So those of you that are suffering from a drought, which is about 90% of the state, grass fire danger ramping up. So please be wary of that. The worst of the drought continues across the Ark-La-Tex, north central Texas, all the way down towards the mid and lower Texas coast, including the Rio Grande Valley and south Texas. Also, all of the big country, heartland from Abilene out towards Brownwood and up to the Red River Valley, butted up against the Caprock, Childress, Wichita Falls, Post, Aspermont, all the way down towards Big Spring. Yeah, drought's pretty bad, severe to an extreme. You got some relief coming in the northwestern half of the state here late Tuesday, Wednesday, and Thursday as an upper-level disturbance again spins off to the northwest of the Lone Star State and a cold front comes into the state on Thursday. And again, there may be some flood watches issued for parts of the Permian Basin and South Plains here coming up by tomorrow for Wednesday and Thursday. We'll see how that pans out. Again, some areas will pick up multiple inches of rain. And some of that rain may spread into north and central Texas along the cold front and the hill country late Thursday and Friday. In the meantime, 80s and 90s for highs across the state until that front comes through, and then 60s, 70s, and 80s from the Panhandle down to deep south Texas for highs this weekend. Some areas will dip into the 40s out into west Texas and across parts of north and northeast Texas by Sunday morning. I'm meteorologist Dan Brunoff in the TSN Forecast Center.
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13: Dry and mild overnight with mostly clear skies. Your KSST KRVA FM weather forecast calls for a morning low of 67 and a light southerly breeze. That wind is really going to start kicking up again after sunrise on Monday with sunny skies. Unseasonably warm conditions continue. Look for the daytime high to top 90 degrees. Some changes will arrive by midweek with cooler temperatures and chances for rain showers and thunder.
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2: It's market information on the Lone Star Farm and Ranch Report. Cash trade saw some $220 live and $345 dressed action in the north with very limited trade in the south. That's steady to $2 lower for live cattle than the previous week and $3 to $5 off of dressed cattle from the previous week. Box beef prices closed mixed choice down $1.50 to $373.35, select up $2.57 to $343.30 on 124 loads. Base grade spot spot cotton bids in Texas from 7304 to higher grades of 7904 on about 1,000 bales. The Kaltluk A index was unchanged at 9065. The AWP is 6381. The live cattle complex had a splendid day where traders helped drive the contracts well above their current trading range. More than anything, it seemed as though the hope that the Fed cash cattle market could potentially trade higher had traders willing to invest in the marketplace. October live cattle closed up $3 and a dime at $224.97. December was up $3.50 at $227 and a nickel. February live cattle gained $3.62 to close at $229.47. Upon seeing the breakout trade in the live cattle complex, the feeder cattle market couldn't help itself but trade higher too. Not only did the market trade higher, but it ended the day mostly $7 higher and pushed the spot November contract well above the market's 100-day moving average. October feeders closed up $5.82 at $343.85. November feeders up $7.07 at $341.90.
10: TSN headlines. Harris County Sheriff's investigating after a vehicle driven by an ICE agent hit and injured a man during an enforcement operation. The man reportedly suffered a broken leg. Early voting in Texas opens next week, so this is the time to request a mail-in ballot if needed. It must be finished, sent, and received by your county clerk no later than October 23rd. State energy regulators locked in a legal battle to keep the locations of data centers out of the public eye. Opponents claim they're trying to keep secret how many are operating. A couple of mysteries in San Antonio as investigators want public help to ID an unknown man currently unconscious in the hospital. As well, they're trying to find a completely different man who disappeared from a medical center last month. Starting today, it's Texas's free college application week, where prospective students can apply to the state college of their choice without paying a fee. Apps must be finished and submitted before next Monday in order to get that break. With your Texas News headlines, I'm Kristen Yates.
15: What do we really know about James Tallarico? Tallarico said,
16: defending trans Texas is something we have to do every day.
15: Tallarico supported using taxpayer dollars for sex change surgeries on young children, claimed denying your child's gender identity is abusive, said the trans community needs abortion care too, and even called Jesus a radical feminist, and said God is non-binary.
16: Defending trans Texas is something we have to do every day.
15: But it gets worse. James Tallarico voted to allow biological men access to women's bathrooms in schools and for biological boys to play in girls' sports, saying some things are more important than fair competition in sports.
16: Defending trans Texans is something we have to do every day.
15: Radical liberal James Tallarico. For they, them, not you. Texas PAC is responsible for the content of this advertising, paid for by Texas PAC, not authorized by any candidate or candidates committee. TexasPAC.org.
2: Mounting supply risks, West Texas Intermediate edged up 0.4% to settle around $91.85 a barrel. Brent rose 0.4% to close at $104.72 a barrel. The U.S. stock market finished its record-setting week with gains, even as other financial markets remained indecisive. The S&P 500 rose 46 points to close at 7,812. The Dow Jones climbed 423 to 51,655. And the Nasdaq gained 173 points, ending the day at 27,366. With the Lone Star Farm and Ranch Report, I'm Chelsea Quaid, TSN News.
15: What do we really know about James Tallarico? Tallarico said,
16: defending trans Texans is something we have to do every day.
15: Tallarico supported using taxpayer dollars for sex change surgeries on young children, claimed denying your child's gender identity is abusive, said the trans community needs abortion care too, and even called Jesus a radical feminist, and said God is non-binary.
16: Defending trans Texans is something we have to do every day.
15: But it gets worse. James Tallarico voted to allow biological men access to women's bathrooms in schools and for biological boys to play in girls' sports, saying some things are more important than fair competition in sports.
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17: 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Extend the beauty of carved pumpkins by washing them with warm water and letting them dry before making the first cut. Try leaving the top intact and scooping the insides out through a hole in the back. Coat the cuts with petroleum jelly or vegetable oil to seal in the moisture and prolong your display. Sprinkle with cayenne pepper to help repel hungry animals. Then give any shriveling jack-o'-lanterns a cold bath to freshen up their appearance. And once the pumpkin rots, move it to the compost pile. Check out our website for this and other gardening tips.

0: KSA News. I'm Kristen Yates. Our top story, Hurricane Isaias has come and gone, and the Texas-based oil companies that evacuated platforms out in the Gulf are starting to turn the pumps back on.
1: No damage to the infrastructure in the Gulf. This will all be back online by the end of the week.
0: University of Houston professor Ed Hirsch saying the storm did not plow into the part of the Gulf where refineries operate, so there ought not to be a ripple effect hitting the gas pump, at least as related to the storm. Well, if you are planning to vote by mail in Texas for the upcoming midterm elections, this is the time to request your mail-in ballot. Eligible voters can get an application at votetexas.gov or from their county's early voting clerk. Fill that out and send it to the clerk in the county where you're registered. For the November 3rd election, that application must arrive by October 23rd, and that means received, not just put in the mailbox. A couple of medical-related mysteries in San Antonio. TSN's John Mark Dempsey telling us that University Hospital there needs the public help to ID a man who is still unconscious after he was hit by a car last week.
2: The man walked in front of an oncoming vehicle about 6:40 p.m. on October 3rd near Culebra Road and General McMullen Drive. KABB Fox 29 television reports he was taken to University Hospital, where he had remained in intensive care for 6 days as of Saturday. Hospital officials said he has no identification. The man is believed to be in his 30s or 40s, about 5 feet tall and 160 pounds. He has no scars or tattoos and had no belongings with him. John Mark Dempsey, TSN News.
0: As well, San Antonio police trying to find a man who hasn't been seen since last month in the city's medical center. Investigators say Joseph Delgado was last spotted September 30th. He's about 5'8", brown eyes, black hair, with a scar on his inner left arm and tattoo on his arm as well. Officers say Delgado has a diagnosed medical condition. Any information as to his whereabouts should be given to San Antonio Police's Missing Persons Unit. Well, Oklahoma pulls off one of the biggest upsets of the college football season, beating top-ranked UT Austin 27-24 at the Cotton Bowl this weekend. Sooners kicker Tate Sandell drilled a 47-yard field goal as time expired.
3: And the Sooners have pulled the upset, beating the Longhorns in the Red River rivalry, the final 27-24.
0: The defeat sends Texas tumbling from number 1 to number 7 in the new AP poll. This is TSN News.
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0: compiled and presented by Bill Bradford prior to 2014.
1: These are the history and heritage files for the 12th day of October. On this day in 1846, Hopkins County Commissioner's Court, they just moved recently from Tarrant to Sulphur Springs, approved plans for a new road to be made from the town of Tarrant, it's now a ghost town, to the Sulphur River. John Chisholm was appointed overseer. This day in 1955, two Kansas City Southern freight trains hit on at 12:40 noon. Six crewmen jumped, one in critical condition, took firemen 7 hours to bring the fires under control. This day in 1959, at 9:30 a.m., they held groundbreaking ceremonies for the new women's building. It was going to cost $34,794, but that included air conditioning. They built it with a lot of donations, a lot of fundraising drives, and a lot of mortgage. On this day in 1967, Miss Patricia Lewis of Saltillo was selected to be Miss Flame. Back in 1950, Lowell Cable said just because he found those rodeo arena seats in Hawaii did not mean he bought them from a hula girl.
2: The seats are in Hawaii, and it would have been better, I suppose, if they'd been Mount Vernon, but they weren't. And
3: he's located a real bargain.
2: $150,000, that's nearly $150,000 a seat.
3: $450,000. Wait, it is now we have to lease seats.
2: It costs $3,000 now to lease these seats.
4: Huh? How many people would they seat?
2: Just under 3,000. See, we're already seating over 1,000 permanent bleacher.
3: They're doing it by contribution.
2: I have about $13,000 committed.
1: That was the year the Wildcats had an open date, and that gave us a chance to go down and see Como Picton pick on Celeste.
5: Back tonight again around the left side. This time he'll throw the running pass. Has a man in the end zone. Touchdown from Tony Knight to Greg Reed. Como Picton ahead of Celeste, 31-6.
3: Como Picton made Celeste rush their passes, blunted Blue Devil drives with interceptions, and dominated the second half as they did the first.
5: Quarterback keeper Mike Adell into the end zone for the touchdown.
3: And this is the way it sounded as it ended.
5: Final score, Como Picton has defeated Celeste by a score of 51-6.
1: It's in the Heritage Files.
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7: And so begins another day. Good morning. I'm John Mark Dempsey on KSST, and it's Monday, October 12th, Columbus Day. Delighted to have you sharing a cup of coffee with us this morning. Well, I'm afraid we are getting back to summer-like conditions here. The forecast today, sunny with a high near 90. We will have southerly winds gusting up to 20 miles per hour, so that's a good thing. And down to 71 overnight. Tuesday, mostly sunny, high of 93. South winds at 5 to 10 miles an hour, gusting to 20 miles an hour. Glad to have that. So average daily highs this time of year around 78 degrees. So this is quite a bit warmer than expected. Same thing Wednesday, pretty much. We do have a 20% chance of showers and thunderstorms Wednesday night, and a much better chance, 40% chance of showers and thunderstorms Thursday, mostly sunny, high of 88. And by Friday, it's a 30% chance of showers, partly sunny, high of 79. So back to more seasonable weather, at least by Friday. Well, you look after yourself. Thanks for sitting in with us on KSST.
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9: Love it or think it tastes like soap? Cilantro just earned some serious bragging rights in the Lone Star State. More in a moment. 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
1: Cilantro has officially joined the list of Texas Superstar Plants, a designation reserved for plants proven to perform well in Texas soils and climate. Ag Commissioner Sid Miller says it's a pretty low-maintenance herb.
2: It's particularly well-suited to Texas because it thrives during fall, winter, and early spring. Most other garden plants aren't doing anything. Plant it in September or October, and you'll get a fall crop. If it doesn't freeze real hard, you'll probably get it overwintered. If you lose it, just replant it in the spring. It comes up pretty easy from seed. Matter of fact, if you leave it and let it go to seed, I've experienced that it comes up on its own. You can plant it one time, as long as you let it go to seed, don't pull it up. It'll reseed and it'll come back next fall, next spring, early summer. The big challenge is heat. It doesn't really go through our Texas summers very good. It loves about 60-degree days. Doesn't like those 100-degree days. Being successful is pretty easy. Doesn't really have any diseases or insects that bother it a whole lot. It kind of repels them just because of the way it smells and tastes, I guess. Try this plant if you haven't. Of course, it's used in Mexican dishes. I make my own salsa with my own peppers and tomatoes, and it's perfect for that. Adds that little extra flavor to it to keep those sauces from being bland. And you can also spice it up with a few jalapenos.
1: Next time on Shoot the Bull.
2: Come on out the pavilion. You won't be disappointed.
1: I'm Chelsea Wade, TSN News.

0: 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Today, a look back at how markets wrapped up last week after this.
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2: I think the biggest thing to remember when it comes down to student loans and student loan forgiveness is that you have to be very, very vigilant, because it really can be one of the biggest empowering choices of your life to go out and get this degree inside of the veterinary field, or it can be a tremendous roadblock if it's not managed properly. So we really try and encourage that as the overarching theme and the top line piece of advice that we give to folks.
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3: Futures got hit hard in Friday's trade. December live cattle futures down $1.70 on the session, settling at 221.47. For the week, though, that was down just 67 cents. So a lot of strength earlier in the week and giving a lot of that back in today's trade. Thursday afternoon's cutout values sharply lower, which may have added some pressure in today's session. Choice cuts, they were down $6 to 376.79, and select cuts down 7.70 yesterday to 352.89. In this morning's report, we saw choice cuts lower yet again, $2.43 lower. Select cuts, though, they gained back 47 cents. Five area average price for live steers in yesterday afternoon's report, that was reported at 218.65, and that's kind of on the softer side. What we've seen here in recent reports, there were some talks of a cash trade starting to develop in Texas at 226. That would have been about steady with the prior week. Daily slaughter on Thursday afternoon was reported at 109,000 head, and that's just a touch below the same day last year. The weekly slaughter rate, 410,000 head. That's still 52,000 head fewer than the same period last year. November feeder cattle futures, they were under heavy pressure as well today, down $5.20, settling at 331.15. For the week, though, just 82 cents lower. So again, like live cattle, a lot of strength early on. Weakness today gave the bulk of that back, and then some. Feeder cattle CVOL, that's 30 ticks higher to 17.85%. December lean hog futures, they were up $1.20 at the close, settling at 70.12 for the week. That was $1.10 higher, which many analysts note, fairly impressive considering new contracts lows were scored earlier in the week.
0: American Cat.

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1: It's yet another new day in Hopkins County, and we're all sharing the KSST airwaves this morning. I'm John Mark Dempsey, and it's Monday, October 12th, the traditional Columbus Day. More coming up, it's also National Gumbo Day. Today's factoid, Shakespeare invented the word bump. Could we just have the list of the words Shakespeare didn't invent? Birthdays, comedian and civil rights activist Dick Gregory, born this day in 1932.

0: 1985, Luciano Pavarotti. This day in history, a very consequential day. October 12, 1492, Christopher Columbus lands in what Europeans called the New World. From the History Channel.
1: We're still not sure of the exact location where Columbus first landed, but he was convinced he'd made it to India and declared the route successful. Mission accomplished. The Indians who greeted him were actually an indigenous people who had lived there for centuries. So the claim that Columbus discovered the Americas is only true from a European perspective.
0: This day in 1960, Soviet Premier Nikita Khrushchev demonstrates his displeasure in a United Nations meeting by pounding his shoe on the desk. What we in Texas might call pitching a fit. This day in 1973, President Richard Nixon nominates Congressman Gerald Ford to become Vice President of the United States. Oh.

0: This day in 1997, John Denver died in the crash of an experimental airplane. And our thought for the day is from Luciano Pavarotti, whose birthday was October 12th. He said, "Learning music by reading about it is like making love by mail." Well, hope you have a shady place to rest today. Thanks for sharing your morning with KSST.
1: Keeping invasive plant pests from inadvertently hitchhiking on firewood could be as simple as
2: burn it where you buy it.
3: According to Agriculture Department Undersecretary for Marketing and Regulatory Programs, Dudley Hoskins, to avoid accidental transport of invasive plant pests and diseases, buy firewood. And when buying firewood from a locale close to you,
2: please buy firewood that is certified and heat treated. And what that process will do will ensure that none of the insects or invasive species that might have otherwise been in that firewood, they will no longer be a risk.
3: As that specific firewood, identified by a USDA-certified shield or stamp, is the only type considered safe for transport. Specific quarantine information on plant pests, including firewood movement restrictions, is available online at www.aphis.usda.gov. I'm Rod Bain reporting for the U.S. Department of Agriculture in Washington, D.C.
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0: Here's your KSST KRVA FM weather, staying pretty hot for the next 3 or 4 days, and then we get a little bit of a cool down by Thursday and especially Friday. For right now, sunny and breezy today, going up to 90. Overnight it'll be clear with mid-70s, and then we're looking at low 90s on Tuesday, mix of sun and clouds. I'm meteorologist Steve Hamilton on KSST and KRVA FM.
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4: District Attorney Will Ramsey announcing that Luis Duarte Rodriguez was convicted of 3 arsons as well as a stalking case. He was sentenced to 99 years in prison following a jury trial in Hopkins County. The case involved 3 fires at properties connected to Rodriguez's former girlfriend after their relationship ended. First Assistant District Attorney Matt Harris was the prosecutor on the case, and he said the victim had every right to end their relationship and move on with her life. Instead, she had to fear for her safety and watch her home burn. Harris continued to say that even though no sentence can give her back what he took from her, the courts can hold him accountable and protect others from being hurt. District Attorney Will Ramsey said he thanked the Hopkins County Fire Marshal's Office with their incredible work to apprehend this dangerous man. Ramsey was also thankful for a strong Hopkins County jury who showed this community and the rest of the world what will happen if this type of criminal activity occurs in Hopkins County. In a rare move, the Texas Public Utility Commission has filed a lawsuit against Attorney General Ken Paxton's office in an effort to block the public release of records detailing the exact physical locations of data centers across the state. Texas Public Utility Commission, PUC, their job is to protect the public, mostly from high utility bills from these companies. They think that there's some heightened security and terrorism concerns by releasing the locations of these data centers. This argument came about when the Texas legislature directed the PUC to collect and report water use data from specific heavy resource industries that would include the data centers. The commission put together a survey gathering detailed operational metrics from these facilities, and that would include their specific physical addresses. After collecting the data, PUC received multiple open records requests. The Attorney General's office said that they had to release the data. That's when all the lawyers got involved. As the Public Utility Commission says, that the disclosure of that information poses an unacceptable security risk. Fight will go on, probably right up until Election Day, November 3rd, as it seems a lot of these legal moves and their timing have become very political.
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8: Phyllis K. Williams Brown of Sulphur Springs passed away October 3rd at her home in Sulphur Springs. She was 79 years old. Born December 1st, 46 in Paris, Texas, her parents were J. A. Williams and Frances Schmidt. Her family moved to Hereford and expanded to include her sister, Rita, and brother, Ted. Phyllis graduated from Hereford High School in 65 and then attended Sol Ross State College in Alpine, Texas. Graduated in 68 with a bachelor's degree in science. She met her husband Stephen Brown at Soul Ross. They married in Nipa, Texas, August 16th of 68. They were married for 44 years before their divorce in 2013. The school where they first taught was in Rockport. After 2 years, they moved to Lubbock, where their son Jason was born in 75. In 76, they moved overseas to Dubai and taught for 4 years. Their daughter Jennifer was born in 79 in Dubai. They returned to Texas in 1980 and taught in Spur from 80 to 81 in Van Horn and Rockport, then moved to Hopkins County and both began teaching at Sulphur Bluff ISD. Phyllis taught until her retirement. She also earned a master's degree in library science in 86 from East Texas State University and also served as school librarian at Sulphur Bluff. She earned the school's Educator's Award in 2018. She volunteered many years as a genealogical researcher at the Franklin County Genealogical Society. Survived by her brother Ted and two children and their spouses and many, many grandchildren. Visitation will be from 6 to 8 p.m. and a memorial service at 7 p.m. for Mrs. Brown, Thursday, October 15th at West Oaks. Donations in her memory should be made to the Franklin County Genealogical Society or the charity of your choice.
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12: Cilantro has officially joined the list of Texas Superstar Plants, a designation reserved for plants proven to perform well in Texas soils and climate. Ag Commissioner Sid Miller says it's a pretty low-maintenance herb.
14: It's particularly well-suited to Texas because it thrives during fall, winter, and early spring. Most other garden plants aren't doing anything. Plant it in September or October, and you'll get a fall crop. If it doesn't freeze real hard, you'll probably get it overwintered. If you lose it, just replant it in the spring. It comes up pretty easy from seed. Matter of fact, if you leave it and let it go to seed, I've experienced that it comes up on its own. You can plant it one time, as long as you let it go to seed, don't pull it up. It'll reseed and it'll come back next fall, next spring, early summer. The big challenge is heat. It doesn't really go through our Texas summers very good. It loves about 60-degree days. Doesn't like those 100-degree days. Being successful is pretty easy. It doesn't really have any diseases or insects that bother it a whole lot. It kind of repels them just because of the way it smells and tastes, I guess. Try this plant if you haven't. Of course, it's used in Mexican dishes. I make my own salsa with my own peppers and tomatoes, and it's perfect for that. Adds that little extra flavor to it to keep those sauces from being bland. And you can also spice it up with a few jalapenos.
12: Next time on Shoot the Bull.
14: Come on out the pavilion. You won't be disappointed.
12: I'm Chelsea Wade, TSN News.
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1: Planted acreage at 96.7 million was raised 1.5%, or nearly 1.4 million acres from what was estimated in the June acreage report. However, acreage is down 2.1% from last year. Harvested area for grain is forecast at nearly 88.6 million acres. That is up 1.3% from the previous forecast, but 2.9% lower than last year. And then as of August 1st, the yield is forecast at 180.7 bushels per acre. That is down 3.1% or 5.8 bushels from the previous year. And then production is forecast at 16 billion bushels. That is down 5.9% from 2025.
0: That's Anthony Prilliman with USDA. Again, the August outlook tightening major crop projections led by corn, wheat, and cotton. Again, corn production near 16 billion bushels, but the first survey-based yield estimate fell to 180.7 bushels per acre. Now, for soybean production, increased to 4.5 billion bushels on higher acreage despite a slightly lower yield. Now, crush was raised to 2.78 billion bushels, ending stocks to 320 million. Farm price remains $11.40. The farm price for corn, $6.20. Cotton production cut to 13.61 million bales. Yield fell to 798 pounds per acre. Ending stocks declined to 4 million bales. And USDA raised the farm price to 75 cents per pound. Secondary changes included a reduction in sorghum production and weaker cattle and dairy price outlooks for row crop producers. August projections favor corn, wheat, and cotton. Soybeans remain balanced between larger supplies and stronger crush demand. Now, China imposing a 54.3% provisional anti-dumping deposit on U.S. pecans. It's creating another major obstacle for American growers seeking access to the Chinese market. Measure took effect August 11th, following a preliminary ruling by China's Ministry of Commerce. Foreign Ag Service says new deposit pushes the total duty rate on U.S. pecans to 86.3% when combined with existing tariffs. China says U.S. and Mexican pecans sold below normal value harmed its domestic industry. Now, pecan exports to China had already weakened sharply. Shipments fell from over 18,000 metric tons in 2024 to just 2,500 metric tons in 2025. So far through June, U.S. shipments less than 1,400 metric tons. That's down 42% from last year. U.S. inflation eased slightly in July, but energy costs remain a significant pressure point for ag and rural household. Consumer prices 3.4% higher than a year earlier, while core inflation slowed to 2.5%. Energy prices remain 14.7% above last year. Gasoline up over 24%, electricity over 4%, nat gas over 4%. And food prices 3% higher year over year. Grocery prices up nearly 3%, while meat, poultry, fish, and eggs increased just 2%. For ag, easing inflation could eventually reduce pressure on interest rates, wages, and other operating costs. It's the Agribusiness Report.
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0: KSN News, I'm Kristen Yates. Our top story, surveillance video shows the moment an unmarked SUV carrying ICE agents ran over a man during a pursuit at a shopping center in western Harris County this weekend.
1: A white pickup truck parks along the street facing oncoming traffic along Clay Road. Two men get out. The passenger scurries off left toward Highway 6. The driver, who is identified by ICE as Miguel Parra Hernandez, runs straight through a parking lot of a shopping center. Soon after, a dark, unmarked SUV with ICE agents turns inside the parking lot, no flashers on, and runs over Parra Hernandez.
0: That's Tony Atkins reporting. Families whose daughters died in the catastrophic flooding at Camp Mystic will soon be able to resume their wrongful death lawsuits. A federal bankruptcy judge ruled Friday the lawsuits can move forward starting November 9th. They've been on hold since the Hill Country Camp filed for bankruptcy protection in June. 27 campers and counselors died in the July 2025 flooding. Their families accused the camp's operators of gross negligence. The judge still has to decide who will control the camp's bankruptcy proceedings, with another hearing scheduled for tomorrow. A parent petition for action could help prevent the state of Texas from taking over Austin ISD. That's according to the president of the Austin Council PTA. This comes as both Burnett and Webb Middle Schools receive a fifth consecutive failing rating from the Texas Education Agency. The petition would ask Education Commissioner Mike Morath to shut down those two schools instead of a state takeover. It is proving to be difficult to get details on Texas's data centers.
2: State energy regulators are locked in a legal battle to keep the locations of data centers out of the public eye. Opponents claim they're trying to keep secret how many are operating.
3: And they are in places that people may not realize that's what's about to come up around them.
2: Chet Parker with the group Save Rural Texas is calling on the governor to flex his muscle and order the PUC to release the data. The commission, in their request to a judge, cited terrorism concerns. In San Antonio, Michael Board, TSN News.
0: 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The waiver does not apply to any graduate programs or private colleges. This is TSN News.
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2: Well, you're up bright and early again. Pour yourself a cup of coffee and stay with us a while here on KSST. I'm John Mark Dempsey. And it looks like Monday, October 12th, Columbus Day. Well, that thermometer has been creeping up day by day now for quite a few days, and we are back to fairly summer-like conditions, I'm afraid, today. Sunny at a high of 90. And winds will be from the south, gusting up to 20 miles per hour, so there is that. And then about the same tomorrow, really a bit warmer, mostly sunny, high of 93, still with the winds gusting from the south up to 20 miles per hour. By Friday, we have a pretty good chance of rain in the forecast, starting Wednesday night through Thursday into Friday, partly sunny Friday, high of 79. So more seasonable weather is on the way. We have James Terry with your Sulphur Springs and Hopkins County birthdays, and that's coming along here in just a few moments. But first of all, we have some other birthdays to tell you about. TV journalist Chris Wallace is 79. Actor Hugh Jackman is 58. Actor Kirk Cameron is 56. This day in history. October 12, 1969, even with the Beatles having just released Abbey Road, or maybe because of it, the Paul is dead rumor sweeps America.

0: Tuesday in 1971, the premiere of Jesus Christ Superstar. October 12th, in the year 2000, the U.S. Navy ship Cole is attacked by Al-Qaeda terrorists, killing 17 sailors. President Bill Clinton.
1: If, as it now appears, this was an act of terrorism, it was a despicable and cowardly act. We will find out who was responsible and hold them accountable.
0: And we say thanks for hanging out with us this morning here on KSST.

0: Well, it's time for birthdays again. James, good morning.
1: Well, good morning, Chad. Let's check on our birthday list and see who's having a birthday today. Today, on the 12th day of October, these people have birthdays. Happy birthday, Kelly Mund, Barbara King, Vilma Hammonds. Delbert Pickett has a birthday today. So does Lieutenant Brad Horton from the Silver Springs Police Department. Eric Trent Jennings has a birthday. So does Ann Denton, Cassandra Abram, Cassidy Cameron, Danny Rollins. Happy birthday, Chad Altenbomber, Courtney Glenn, Lou Esposito, Jason Fiddle. Rayco Alexander has a birthday. So does Sammy Farr, Jacob Lane Neal, Nathan Crouch, Bobby Goldsmith, Gloria Lara. Happy birthday, Savannah Ritchie, Nathan Gaddis, Judy Griner, Rosanna Allen. Leslie Cook has a birthday today. So does Lauren Taylor, Chad Hamilton, Felicia Hill Sims, Josh Dunn. Birthday greetings to Marlon Jones Jr., Jack Newsom, John Christopher Sarton, Barry Matthews, and Marcel Stroud. Happy birthday to all of you folks who have your birthdays today on October 12th.
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6: And then it was Monday, October 12th. And here we are all together on KSST. Good morning. I'm John Mark Dempsey. Just say-

Well, you know, we had a major hurricane hit the Florida panhandle over the weekend, Hurricane Isaias. So this is a timely story. Golden hash browns, gravy-smothered biscuits, and crispy waffles with a hearty helping of syrup are among the classic southern comfort foods, but when hurricanes tear through southeastern towns, the hot meals and bold yellow signs of the local Waffle House provide another kind of comfort. If a Waffle House stays open in town, even in a limited capacity, neighbors are reassured that the storm is unlikely to cause devastation. A closed location of the dependable diner chain has come to indicate impending disaster. The metric is known as the Waffle House Index. Waffle House's social media shares color-coded maps of its restaurant locations that will soon be hit or are recovering from storm damage. The Federal Emergency Management Agency also offers some live tracking. Green means the location is serving a full menu, indicating minimal damage in the surrounding area. The lights are on and the syrup is flowing. Yellow means the restaurant is serving a limited menu, a signal that it's pulling power from a generator and might have a low food supply. The area might not have running water or electricity, but there's enough gas to fry up bacon for hungry customers. And red means the location is closed, a sign of unsafe operating conditions and severe destruction to the restaurant or nearby community. It's called the Waffle House Index, and it's a southern thing. Well, no danger of hurricane-like activity in Hopkins County today. Sunny with a high of 91 and winds from the south and southwest gusting up to 20 miles an hour. Gonna be a great day in Hopkins County. Good morning. Keep it on KSST.

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2: Here's your KSST KRVA FM weather. Staying pretty hot for the next 3 or 4 days, and then we get a little bit of a cool down by Thursday and especially Friday. For right now, sunny and breezy today, going up to 90. Overnight will be clear with mid-70s, and then we're looking at low 90s on Tuesday, mix of sun and clouds. I'm meteorologist Steve Hamilton on KSST and KRVA FM.
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0: This is Morning News Break from the Texas State Network. I'm Kristen Yates. Leading our news this morning, Hurricane Isaias has come and gone, and the Texas-based oil companies that evacuated platforms out in the Gulf are starting to turn the pumps back on.
1: No damage to the infrastructure in the Gulf. This will all be back online by the end of the week.
0: University of Houston professor Ed Hirsch saying the storm did not plow into the part of the Gulf where refineries operate, so there will not be a ripple effect hitting the gas pump, at least not where the former hurricane is concerned. Harris County sheriffs are investigating after a vehicle driven by an ICE agent hits and injures a man during an enforcement operation in West Houston. This happening around 7:30 a.m. on Saturday. ICE agents chasing a suspect who had an active warrant. The driver escaped on foot, but the passenger was hit when the ICE agents tried to box in the suspect vehicle near a building. That man reportedly suffered a broken leg and remains in ICE custody while hospitalized. After being out sick for 9 days, U.S. Senate candidate James Tallarico returned to the campaign trail this weekend, appearing in Austin and Dallas.
2: James Tallarico's in a neck-and-neck race with Ken Paxton for U.S. Senate. While there's been some speculation on why Tallarico was out, he tells NBC5 it was simply a case of the flu.
3: So I was in bed and, you know, drinking lots of liquids. Unfortunately, the campaign made me work from home, so I didn't even get full days off. But, you know, didn't want to be out on the trail and didn't want to get anyone else sick.
2: Paxton telling Fox News, he's surprised Tallarico was away from the campaign, even if it was the flu. Paxton then was asked about trailing Tallarico in the polls.
4: We were behind because we had a three-month runoff, and he had 3 months to go out to California and New York and raise his money, which he's been doing. He did it just before he disappeared.
2: Early voting for the midterm election gets underway a week from today. Russell Scott, TSN News.
0: And now in the Texas governor's race, Governor Greg Abbott making a state income tax a campaign issue, pointing to a vote by his Democratic challenger, Gina Hinojosa. Abbott says Hinojosa's vote against a constitutional amendment banning personal income taxes in 2019 shows that she is open to creating one. Hinojosa denies that, saying she opposes a state income tax. The amendment also removed language that would have directed revenue from any future income tax towards schools and property tax relief. Texas voters ultimately approved the ban. Abbott is seeking a fourth term against Hinojosa. If you are planning to vote by mail in Texas, now is the time to request that mail-in ballot. Eligible voters can get an application at votetexas.gov or from their county's early voting clerk. Fill it out, send it back to the clerk in the county where you are registered to vote. For the upcoming midterms, your application must arrive to that county clerk by October 23rd, and that means received, not just mailed. More of your statewide news is just ahead on TSN's Morning News Break.
5: The Hopkins County Veterans Memorial was erected in the center of Sulphur Springs to honor the men and women who have served our country. 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
0: Welcome back to Morning News Break. Families whose daughters died in the catastrophic flooding at Camp Mystic last summer will soon be able to resume their wrongful death lawsuits. A federal bankruptcy judge ruled Friday that those suits can move forward starting November 9th. They've been on hold since the Hill Country Camp filed for bankruptcy protection back in June. 27 campers and counselors died last summer. Their families accused the camp's operators of gross negligence. A judge still has to decide who will control the camp's bankruptcy proceedings. There's another hearing on that scheduled for tomorrow. Well, it is proving to be difficult to get details on Texas's data centers.
7: State energy regulators are locked in a legal battle to keep the locations of data centers out of the public eye. Opponents claim they're trying to keep secret how many are operating.
8: And they are in places that people may not realize that's what's about to come up around them.
7: Jet Parker with a group Save Rural Texas is calling on the governor to flex his muscle and order the PUC to release the data. The commission, in their request to a judge, cited terrorism concerns. In San Antonio, Michael Board, TSN News.
0: Well, there are a couple of medical-related mysteries in San Antonio. First off, their university hospital wants the public's help to ID a man who remains unconscious and unknown after he was hit by a vehicle last week.
9: The man walked in front of an oncoming vehicle about 6:40 p.m. on October 3rd near Culebra Road and General McMullen Drive. KABB Fox 29 television reports he was taken to University Hospital, where he had remained in intensive care for 6 days as of Saturday. Hospital officials said he has no identification. The man is believed to be in his 30s or 40s, about 5 feet tall and 160 pounds. He has no scars or tattoos and had no belongings with him. John Mark Dempsey, TSN News.
0: As well, San Antonio police are trying to find a different man who hasn't been seen since last month in their medical center. Investigators say Joseph Delgado was last spotted September 30th. Delgado, 5'8", brown eyes and black hair, with a scar on his inner left arm, tattoo on an arm as well. Officers say Delgado has a diagnosed medical condition. Any information as to his whereabouts is asked to be given to San Antonio Police's Missing Persons Unit. Well, starting today, it is Texas Free College Application Week, where prospective students can send in college applications without paying the fee. This is the second year for this after the passage of a Texas Senate bill last year. Supporters highlight the aid it gives to Texas students and families, saving potentially hundreds of dollars, depending on the number of schools applied to. Free Application Week applies not just to graduating high school seniors, but also transfer students and Texans looking to return to college. To qualify, students must finish and submit their applications through applytexas.org before next Monday, the 18th. Well, Oklahoma pulls off one of the biggest upsets of the college football season, beating top-ranked UT Austin 27-24 at the Cotton Bowl in Dallas this weekend. Sooners kicker Tate Sandell drills a 47-yard field goal just as time expires.
10: And the Sooners have pulled the upset, beating the Longhorns in the Red River rivalry, the final 27-24.
0: Oklahoma scored 17 in the fourth quarter to erase a Texas lead and hand the Longhorns their first loss of the season. The defeat sends Texas tumbling from number 1 to number 7 in the latest AP poll.
11: Go Texan from the State Fair of Texas, powered by the Texas Department of Agriculture.
12: Although the State Fair is not close to the beach or any islands, go inside the Go Texan Pavilion and you'll find Island Getaway Rum. If you're familiar with the Hill Country, Stephanie Houston says they used to operate the High Distillery, but now they're operating in Dallas.
13: The building that we were in used to be an illegal casino, and so we made it kind of like have a little speakeasy vibe, but you can come in, try all of the rums, including all of our barrel-aged rums. We're actually one of a handful of American dark rum producers, all made here in Texas, and then we also have a whole line of flavored rums that are all no sugar added.
12: Stephanie Houston, a Texas trailblazer with Island Getaway Rum.
13: I was not the first one in Texas, but I was the first woman of color to have a production distillery in the United States.
12: From the Go Texan Pavilion of the State Fair of Texas, I'm Joe Kelly, TSN News.
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15: That Texas sun, she's a beautiful beast. 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It's a sacred stewardship for the seeds we have sown. So let's keep the Lone Star State burning bright, not burning down.
0: And now, TSN's Mike Rogers with the other side of the news.
16: Not too bad for a kid raised on Long Island. Kevin Pavlidis, who now lives in Florida, just landed a spot in the Guinness Book for helping to catch the largest python ever pulled out of the Everglades. That's right, pythons.
17: Burmese pythons are apex predators. They're literally at the top of the food chain. They've been known to eat deer, feral hogs, alligators. Here comes the snake
16: and he circles your leg. That's how you know they're around.
17: When you're in a high density area, you're going to be aware of it because there will be essentially no mammals. There's no raccoons, there's no opossums, there's no bobcats. They've literally wiped them out.
16: And so it was that Kevin and a couple of friends went out one night a couple of weeks ago and found one of these massive reptiles.
18: Let go.
19: Yeah.
17: It literally, mid-body was larger than my thigh.
19: Just careful, shoot down your leg.
16: He says it was next to impossible to wrestle that snake out of the water, even with the help of his friend.
17: It was just thrashing him around, just throwing him around like it was nothing.
20: Just you wait till I get you in my coils.
16: They did finally drag the big snake up onto the road, and that's when they knew they might just have a record setter.
18: That is so much bigger than anything I've ever caught before.
16: 18 feet, 9 inches, to be exact. The largest python ever captured in Florida.
17: I mean, I had so much adrenaline and endorphins and everything just flowing through my veins that I barely slept for like 3 days.
16: How does it feel to have the record?
17: I'm really not letting it go to my head. Or at least trying not to.
16: Yeah, but would you even want to see a snake bigger than that one?
17: Oh, I mean, I want to. I mean, but that's just because I'm a little bit crazy, which you probably figured out by now.
16: And I'm Mike Rogers with the other side of the news on TSN.
0: And now time for a TSN sports update. Here's Adam C.
21: The Houston Texans won their first game of the season yesterday against the Tennessee Titans. Final score, 26-3. If blowing out a divisional opponent by over 20 points wasn't enough, head coach DeMeco Ryans revealed after the game that the team traded for Cardinals receiver and former top five pick Marvin Harrison Jr. The Texans will be in action this Sunday as they take on the Jacksonville Jaguars in Wembley. Kickoff is set for 8:30 Sunday morning. The Dallas Stars are getting set for a game tomorrow night against their Central Division foe, the Colorado Avalanche. The Stars are coming off a shootout loss to the Pittsburgh Penguins in a game where Tyler Seguin scored his first goal of the season to force the game into overtime.
22: From the blue line, pass to the right, gets it back. One touch, Robertson. Shot, score! Tipped in front, Tyler Seguin!
21: Puck drop for tomorrow night's contest is set for 7:30. I'm at.
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24: District Attorney Will Ramsey announcing that Luis Duarte Rodriguez was convicted of 3 arsons as well as a stalking case. He was sentenced to 99 years in prison following a jury trial in Hopkins County. The case involved 3 fires at properties connected to Rodriguez's former girlfriend after their relationship ended. First Assistant District Attorney Matt Harris was the prosecutor on the case, and he said the victim had every right to end their relationship and move on with her life. Instead, she had to fear for her safety and watch her home burn. Harris continued to say that even though no sentence can give her back what he took from her, the courts can hold him accountable and protect others from being hurt. District Attorney Will Ramsey said he thanked the Hopkins County Fire Marshal's office with their incredible work to apprehend this dangerous man. Ramsey was also thankful for a strong Hopkins County jury who showed this community and the rest of the world what will happen if this type of criminal activity occurs in Hopkins County. In a rare move, the Texas Public Utility Commission has filed a lawsuit against Attorney General Ken Paxton's office in an effort to block the public release of records detailing the exact physical locations of data centers across the state. Texas Public Utility Commission, PUC, their job is to protect the public, mostly from high utility bills from these companies. They think that there's some heightened security and terrorism concerns by releasing the locations of these data centers. This argument came about when the Texas legislature directed the PUC to collect and report water use data from specific heavy resource industries that would include the data centers. The commission put together a survey gathering detailed operational metrics from these facilities, and that would include their specific physical addresses. After collecting the data, PUC received multiple open records requests. The Attorney General's office said that they had to release the data. That's when all the lawyers got involved. As the Public Utility Commission says that the disclosure of that information poses an unacceptable security risk. Fight will go on, probably right up until Election Day, November 3rd, as it seems a lot of these legal moves and their timing have become very political.
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23: Phyllis K. Williams Brown of Sulphur Springs passed away October 3rd at her home in Sulphur Springs. She was 79 years old. Born December 1st, 46 in Paris, Texas, her parents were J. A. Williams and Frances Schmidt. Her family moved to Hereford and expanded to include her sister, Rita, and brother, Ted. Phyllis graduated from Hereford High School in 65 and then attended Sul Ross State College in Alpine, Texas. Graduated in 68 with a bachelor's degree in science. She met her husband Stephen Brown at Sul Ross. They married in Nipa, Texas, August 16th of 68. They were married for 44 years before their divorce in 2013. The school where they first taught was in Rockport. After 2 years, they moved to Lubbock, where their son Jason was born in 75. In 76, they moved overseas to Dubai and taught for 4 years. Their daughter Jennifer was born in 79 in Dubai. They returned to Texas in 1980 and taught in Spur from 80 to 81 in Van Horn and Rockport, then moved to Hopkins County and both began teaching at Sulphur Bluff ISD. Phyllis taught until her retirement. She also earned a master's degree in library science in 86 from East Texas State University, and also served as school librarian at Sulphur Bluff. She earned the school's Educator's Award in 2018. She volunteered many years as a genealogical researcher at the Franklin County Genealogical Society. Survived by her brother Ted and two children and their spouses, and many, many grandchildren. Visitation will be from 6 to 8 p.m. and a memorial service at 7 p.m. for Mrs. Brown, Thursday, October 15th at West Oaks. Donations in her memory should be made to the Franklin County Genealogical Society or the charity of your choice.
24: 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A Sherlock Holmes mystery is being presented by the Main Street Community Players there on 225 Main Street here in Sulphur Springs. It kicks off Friday, October 9th, goes through the 11th, and then the next weekend, 16th through the 18th. 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
3: And so begins another day. Good morning. I'm John Mark Dempsey on KSST, and it's Monday, October 12th, Columbus Day. Delighted to have you sharing a cup of coffee with us this morning. Well, I'm afraid we are getting back to summer-like conditions here. The forecast today, sunny with a high near 90. We will have southerly winds gusting up to 20 miles per hour, so that's a good thing. And down to 71 overnight. Tuesday, mostly sunny, high of 93. South winds at 5 to 10 miles an hour, gusting to 20 miles an hour. Glad to have that. So average daily highs this time of year around 78 degrees. So this is quite a bit warmer than expected. Same thing Wednesday pretty much. We do have a 20% chance of showers and thunderstorms Wednesday night, and a much better chance, 40% chance of showers and thunderstorms Thursday. Mostly sunny, high of 88. And by Friday, it's a 30% chance of showers, partly sunny, high of 79. So back to more seasonable weather, at least by Friday. Coming up after 8 o'clock, we have the great Bill Bradford with the History and Heritage Files. It's a Monday, so about 8:15, it's Veterans Voices with Bob Kerr. And at 8:30 this morning, Texas Originals. Well, you look after yourself. Thanks for sitting in with us on KSS.

0: never heard that highway sound. Cadillac sitting like a ton of lead, 110 half a mile ahead. Cadillac looking like setting still, and I caught Maybelline at the top of the hill. Beeped in the mirror at the top of the hill, was just like swallowing up a medicine pill. First thing I saw was that Cadillac grill doing 110 dropping over that hill. Uphill curve, downhill stretch, me and that Cadillac and neck and neck.
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0: KSST has been reporting the news for Sulphur Springs and Hopkins County since 1947. We couldn't look to the future without remembering our past. These are the History and Heritage Files as compiled and presented by Bill Bradford prior to 2014.
1: These are the History and Heritage Files for the 12th day of October. On this day in 1846, Hopkins County Commissioner's Court, they just moved recently from Tarrant to Sulphur Springs, approved plans for a new road to be made from the town of Tarrant, it's now a ghost town, to the Sulphur River. John Chisholm was appointed overseer. This day in 1955, two Kansas City Southern freight trains hit on at 12:40 noon. Six crewmen jumped, one in critical condition. Took firemen 7 hours to bring the fires under control. This day in 1959 at 9:30 a.m., they held groundbreaking ceremonies for the new women's building. It was going to cost $34,794, but that included air conditioning. They built it with a lot of donations, a lot of fundraising drives, and a lot of mortgage. On this day in 1967, Miss Patricia Lewis of Saltillo was selected to be Miss Flame. And back in 1950, Lowell Cable said just because he found those rodeo arena seats in Hawaii did not mean he bought them from a hula girl.

0: Utah and Hawaii, and it would have been better, I suppose, if they'd been Mount Vernon, but they weren't. And
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0: I have about $13,000 committed.
1: That was the year the Wildcats had an open date, and that gave us a chance to go down and see Como Picton pick on Celeste.
3: Back tonight again around the left side. This time he'll throw the running pass. Has a man in the end zone. Touchdown from Tony Knight to Greg Reed. Como Picton ahead of Celeste, 31-6.
1: Como Picton made Celeste rush their passes, blunted Blue Devil drives with interceptions, and dominated the second half as they did the first.
3: Quarterback keeper by Cadell into the end zone for the touchdown.
1: And this is the way it sounded as it ended.
3: The final score, Como Picton has defeated Celeste by a score of 51-6.
1: It's in the Heritage Files.
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0: kept me up all Christmas Eve 2 years ago. And it would sure embarrass her when...
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3: 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It's time again for Veterans Voices, and here's Bob Kerr. Bob, go ahead.
4: Good morning, Chad. Good morning, patriots and veterans. Today's hero, Medal of Honor winner Harvey C. Barnum. After graduating from St. Anselm College in 1962, he was commissioned a second lieutenant in the United States Marine Corps, and by 1965 was an artillery forward observer with 2nd Battalion, 9th Marines, 3rd Marine Division. On December 18, 1965, Lieutenant Barnum and his battalion operating in Quang Tri Province were hit by an overwhelming North Vietnamese Army force, with men getting hit all around him and his company commander dying in his arms. The 25-year-old lieutenant, who had been in country for only 2 weeks, took charge. Taking the radio off the company's dead radio operator, Barnum began calling in fire support, directing his young Marines, and organizing a counterattack. Moving from one fighting position to the next, Barnum had his men concentrate their fire against a trench line filled with communist soldiers, and then, in total disregard for his own safety, he grabbed a rocket launcher and fired it 3 times at the enemy positions, killing countless NVA. With his company still taking heavy casualties and running out of ammunition, Barnum called in attack Huey helicopters, personally directing their fire by standing up and using his arms to point out targets. He then called in helicopters to transport the dead and wounded off the battlefield. When told that the helos couldn't land, he ran into the open and radioed, "If I can stand here, by God, you can land here." Moments later, the choppers landed and extracted all of his wounded and dead Marines. Still outnumbered, 10-1, Barnum led his men across hundreds of yards of open ground to friendly lines. "It is the worst feeling in the world to charge across fire-swept ground," he later said in Vietnam Magazine. "I told everyone, once we start, guys, there's no stopping." Miraculously, all his Marines made it. For his gallant initiative and heroic conduct that saved the lives of countless Marines, Barnum was awarded the Medal of Honor. "I was lucky," he later said. "I wasn't even wounded. My pack was all shot up. It just wasn't my turn to go. The good Lord was watching over me." 2 years later, on February 27, 1967, Captain Barnum was presented the Medal of Honor at Marine Barracks, Washington, D.C., more commonly known as 8th and I, by Secretary of the Navy Paul Nitz. Postscript: Barnum returned to Vietnam in 1968 and again saw combat, receiving the Bronze Star with Combat V, the Navy Achievement Medal with Combat V, and the Purple Heart. He retired from the Marines in 1989 as a colonel with 27 years of service to country and Corps. In 2013, it was announced that the Arleigh Burke-class ship USS Harvey C. Barnum, Jr., a DG-124, would be named in his honor. The U.S. Navy Guided Missile Destroyer was commissioned in 2024. The battle, sir, is not to the strong alone. It is to the vigilant, the active, and the brave.
3: Thanks, Bob. Thanks for coming in, and thanks for your effort on Veterans Voices. A great program. Thanks again.

0: This is Texas Originals from Humanities Texas for the advancement of history, culture, and education.
1: Spanish explorer Alvar Núñez Cabeza de Vaca first set foot on land that would become Texas in 1528 when his crude raft ran aground near Galveston Island. The raft held survivors of an ill-fated expedition to settle Florida. Cabeza de Vaca then embarked upon what one scholar described as the most remarkable journey in the record of American exploration. He lived for several years among indigenous peoples of Texas, learning the tribe's languages and customs. In time, he reunited with three other survivors from the original expedition. The travelers gained a reputation as healers, and their fame spread as they slowly made their way to Mexico. Cabeza de Vaca and his companions eventually arrived in Mexico City in 1536. They had traveled nearly 2,400 miles over 8 years in Texas and the Mexican borderlands. In 1542, he published an account of his adventures, the Relación, the first literary work with Texas as its subject. This remarkable book about the region's people, landscape, flora, and fauna is now considered a cornerstone of the history of the Spanish Southwest. Cabeza de Vaca later served as a colonial official in South America, where he argued that Spanish colonists should deal fairly with native populations. Sadly, he was arrested for his unpopular views and returned to Spain, where he lived modestly for the rest of his days. More information about Cabeza de Vaca and other Texas Originals is available at texasoriginals.org. This program is produced by Austin PBS and Humanities Texas.
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1: Here's your KSST KRVA FM weather. Staying pretty hot for the next 3 or 4 days, and then we get a little bit of a cool down by Thursday and especially Friday. For right now, sunny and breezy today, going up to 90. Overnight will be clear with mid-70s, and then we're looking at low 90s on Tuesday, mix of sun and clouds. I'm meteorologist Steve Hamilton on KSST and KRVA FM.
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Bomb Bomb and my honey, Ramalama Ding Dong, forever. And when I say dip, dip, dip, dip, dip, you know I mean it from the bottom of my boogity, boogity, boogity shoe.

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1: TSN News, I'm Kristen Yates. Our top story, surveillance video is showing the moment that an unmarked SUV carrying ICE agents ran over a man during a pursuit at a shopping center in western Harris County this weekend.
2: A white pickup truck parks along the street facing oncoming traffic along Clay Road. Two men get out. The passenger scurries off left toward Highway 6. The driver, who is identified by ICE as Miguel Parra Hernandez, runs straight through a parking lot of a shopping center. Soon after, a dark, unmarked SUV with ICE agents turns inside the parking lot, no flashers on, and runs over Parra Hernandez.
1: That's Tony Atkins reporting. Texas's two Senate candidates are back to trading punches now that one has returned from a lengthy absence.
3: Where is James Tallarico? Perfect. Maybe we'll get an answer for that.
4: Republican candidate Texas Attorney General Ken Paxton at a campaign rally when Democrat James Tallarico was off the campaign trail for 2 weeks.
5: I had the flu. This is the craziest thing I've ever heard.
4: Tallarico was spotted at the ACL Music Fest in Austin Saturday and wasted no time blasting Paxton.
5: He has asked for proof of life from me. I'm asking for proof of spine from him.
4: Meanwhile, Tallarico's calls for debate continue. Eric Lycom, TSN News.
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0: 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Most applications are usually $75 each, so it's a great week to apply to more than one university. UT, Texas A&M, and Texas Tech are just some of the state's public schools. He says last year,
1: we had over 260,000 applications submitted just in that one week. That resulted in saving Texas families millions of dollars.
0: 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The deadline to take advantage ends Sunday at midnight. Barbara Schwartz, TSN News.
2: 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Stocks are off to a mixed start on Wall Street. The price of Brent crude has risen to $106 a barrel. The S&P 500 up 0.1%. The Dow Jones Industrial rose 163 points. 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
2: Efforts to negotiate an end to the conflict between Iran and the U.S. are struggling this morning. The two sides have remained in contact through intermediaries, but there's no confirmed agreement to end the fighting or fully reopen the Strait of Hormuz. A bipartisan group of U.S. senators pushing back on President Trump's plan to buy diesel from Russia. Trump says it will help farmers and ranchers, but lawmakers say it will help Russia fund its war against Ukraine. Krista Pike, the Tennessee death row inmate who survived two lethal injection attempts, returns to the women's prison in Nashville, still receiving medical care. The state of Tennessee has suspended executions for the rest of the year while there is an investigation. And you could be in for an avalanche of robocalls, depending on a decision from the FCC. A proposal would allow political robocalls to cell phones without consent of the recipient. I'm Kristen Yates, TSN News.
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7: Here's your KSST KRVA FM weather. Staying pretty hot for the next 3 or 4 days, and then we get a little bit of a cool down by Thursday and especially Friday. For right now, sunny and breezy today, going up to 90. Overnight will be clear with mid-70s, and then we're looking at low 90s on Tuesday, mix of sun and clouds. I'm meteorologist Steve Hamilton on KSST and KRVA FM.
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9: Hi again, everyone. This is today's Dallas Cowboys Report. I'm Brad Sham. As the Cowboys players come back to practice today, there'll be plenty of time for the public flogging of the defense and the coaching staff to continue. But not every player on defense has been bad. Get to know Otito Obonya, a fifth-year tackle signed as a free agent from the Chargers in March. Obonya's position doesn't get a lot of statistics, but his work frees up the people around him to get theirs. Obonya has always felt there was an aspect of defensive cohesion that only comes with time.
10: I think it's communication. It's the communication that's like not necessarily happening just in the meeting room. It's just like off the field. It's out of the building. It's the walkthroughs. It's the private conversation we're having with each other, building that trust and developing that cohesiveness that all great defenses have.
9: This is a bonus Monday for the players. We should hear injury updates on C.D. Lamb and Tyler Guyton today. That's today's Cowboys Report. I'm Brad Sham.
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13: 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The consistently cool temperature will increase storage success. 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Eggplant, muskmelon, and Brussels sprouts will last 5 years or more. But use up those onions and parsnips quickly, as they may only last a year. 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
2: Sales tax revenue is skyrocketing in Sulphur Springs. The city of Sulphur Springs has received more than $754,000 in sales tax revenue for the month of September from the state comptroller's office. That's up nearly 29% from September of 2025, when the city received about $585,000. And it's far above the 11.6% increase in September for all local governments in Texas. For the year to date, Sulphur Springs has received over $9.2 million in sales tax revenue, up more than 18% from the $7.8 million received through September of 2025. Como received about $5,800 in sales tax revenue for September, up about 1% from last year, and has received about $64,000 for the year, up 6.4%. Cumbie received about $11,500 in September, up 1.29%, and has received more than $138,000 year to date, up 13.7%. Hopkins County received about $310,000 in sales tax revenue from unincorporated areas in September, down about 13%. For the year, the county has received about $3.75 million, down about 2%.
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4: The agricultural markets are closed today for the holiday. I'm Kerry Martin with a market update on the Texas Farm Bureau Radio Network. All of our markets closed for the holiday. Here's how things wrapped up on Friday. Cattle finishing sharply higher with December live cattle up 350, 227.05. The February up 362, closing at 229.47. Feeder cattle sharply higher, November up 707, 341.95. January feeders up 792, closing at 336.35. Corn sharply lower with December down 20 and a half, 479 and three quarters. March corn down 21 cents, 494 and a quarter. December Kansas City wheat down 17 to close at 719 and a quarter. Cotton closed higher with December up 60 points, 80.54 cents. November West Texas crude up a dime, 91.59 a barrel. I'm Kerry Martin on the Texas Farm Bureau Radio Network.
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0: 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Just like your kids. 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
2: This is the Texas Cotton Report. Base grade spot cotton bids in Texas from 7304 to higher grades of 7904 on about 1,000 bales. The Cotlook A index was unchanged at 90.65. The AWP is 63.81. The cotton market fell into negative territory Friday after the release of USDA's October WASDE, but then somewhat recovered as worries over Hurricane Isaias intensified. December cotton closed at 80.54, up 60 points. March finished at 83.59, up 56. And May ended at 85.30, 56 points higher. Estimated volume was 66,390 contracts. More cotton market news in a moment. This is TSN News.
0: What do we really know about James Tallarico? Tallarico said,
3: "Defending Trans Texas is something we have to do every day."
0: Tallarico supported using taxpayer dollars for sex change surgeries on young children, claimed denying your child's gender identity is abusive, said the trans community needs abortion care too, and even called Jesus a radical feminist and said God is non-binary.
3: "Defending Trans Texas is something we have to do every day."
0: But it gets worse. James Tallarico voted to allow biological men access to women's bathrooms in schools and for biological boys to play in girls' sports, saying some things are more important than fair competition in sports.
3: "Defending Trans Texas is something we have to do every day."
0: Radical liberal James Tallarico. For they, them, not you. Texas PAC is responsible for the content of this advertising, paid for by Texas PAC, not authorized by any candidate or candidates committee. TexasPAC.org.
2: USDA issued its October WASDE, and its data was bearish against expectations. Domestic production and ending stocks forecasts for 2026-27 both increased from their September estimates versus expectations for a decline. World production and ending stocks also increased counter to expectations. The report placed U.S. 2026-27 cotton production at 13.44 million bales versus the average trade guess of 12.97 million bales. Friday's commitments of traders report showed managed money funds reducing their net long position in cotton by nearly 10,800 contracts, bringing their total to just under 64,000 contracts. Meanwhile, Hurricane Isaias made landfall near Destin, Florida Friday night as a Category 2 storm. The hurricane caused widespread flooding, power outages, and at least four deaths across the southeast. Its remnants have since moved north, bringing additional flooding concerns to parts of the Appalachians and Mid-Atlantic. This has been your Texas Cotton Report. I'm Chelsea Wade, TSN News.
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0: 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We play the greatest music ever made.
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1: TSN News, I'm Kristen Yates. Our top story, a federal judge is preparing to decide whether Camp Mystic's owner should lose control of the camp's bankruptcy proceedings. The families of girls killed in last year's deadly Hill Country flooding want an independent trustee appointed. Camp officials are proposing a different oversight arrangement. At the hearing Friday, the judge also ruled that five wrongful death lawsuits against the camp can resume on November 9th. These after they were paused by Camp Mystic's bankruptcy filing in June. 27 campers and counselors died last July. With early voting set to open next week for the midterm elections, a Texas legend throws his name behind James Tallarico for Senate.
2: Hi, this is Willie Nelson. I've gotten to know James Tallarico. He's a good man who will be a good senator for the state of Texas.
1: The 93-year-old Willie has previously supported Democratic candidates through a long history of political involvement. Now in the Texas governor's race, Governor Abbott is making a state income tax a campaign issue, pointing to a vote by his Democratic challenger, Gina Hinojosa. Abbott says Hinojosa's vote against a constitutional amendment banning personal income taxes in 2019 shows that she is open to creating one. Hinojosa denies that, saying she opposes a state income tax. The amendment also removed language that would have directed revenue from any future income tax towards schools and property tax relief. Texas voters ultimately approved the ban. Well, a couple of medical-related mysteries in San Antonio. First off, their university hospital needs the public's help to ID a man who remains unconscious and unknown after he was hit by a vehicle last week.
3: The man walked in front of an oncoming vehicle about 6:40 p.m. on October 3rd near Culebra Road and General McMullen Drive. KABB Fox 29 television reports he was taken to University Hospital, where he had remained in intensive care for 6 days as of Saturday. Hospital officials said he has no identification.

0: Whereabouts should be shared with San Antonio Police's Missing Persons Unit. This is TSN News.
1: What do we really know about James Tallarico? Tallarico said,
2: defending trans Texans is something we have to do every day.
1: Tallarico supported using taxpayer dollars for sex change surgeries on young children. Claimed denying your child's gender identity is abusive. Said the trans community needs abortion care too. And even called Jesus a radical feminist. And said God is non-binary.
2: Defending trans Texans is something we have to do every day.
1: But it gets worse. James Tallarico voted to allow biological men access to women's bathrooms in schools and for biological boys to play in girls' sports, saying some things are more important than fair competition in sports.
2: Defending trans Texans is something we have to do every day.
1: Radical liberal James Tallarico, for they, them, not you. Texas PAC is responsible for the content of this advertising, paid for by Texas PAC, not authorized by any candidate or candidates committee. TexasPAC.org.
0: Cleanup efforts are underway from the Gulf Coast to the Carolinas following Hurricane Isaias and its remnants. At least four people have died across the Florida Panhandle and southern Alabama. Nine people are dead, including two children and a pregnant woman, after a mass shooting in Erie, Pennsylvania. The 45-year-old shooter was a relative of seven of the victims. A federal judge temporarily blocks the Trump administration from spending taxpayer money on TV ads promoting the president. That ruling coming yesterday after a lawsuit argued that the government-funded spots amounted to political advertising ahead of the November elections. New York City Mayor Zohran Mamdani calls for ICE to be abolished, coming after ICE agents shot Oscar Belgal Thursday afternoon in his car during a targeted operation in the Bronx. I'm Kristen Yates, TSN News.
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5: Here's your KSST KRVA FM weather. Staying pretty hot for the next 3 or 4 days, and then we get a little bit of a cool down by Thursday and especially Friday. For right now, sunny and breezy today, going up to 90. Overnight it'll be clear with mid-70s, and then we're looking at low 90s on Tuesday, mix of sun and clouds. I'm meteorologist Steve Hamilton on KSST and KRVA FM.
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5: 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I'm veterinarian Dr. Bob Judd with Texas Vet News on the Texas Farm Bureau Radio Network. Gastric or stomach ulcers are common in performance horses due to changes in management and intensity and duration of exercise. The diagnosis of stomach ulcers is by using a scope to look in your horse's stomach. The most common treatment of gastric ulcers is by the use of oral omeprazole treatment for at least 30 days, and although this treatment is effective in most cases, it is expensive. Because of this, a couple of veterinarians in Germany looked at the options for preventing and treating ulcers without using drugs. Drugs may still be necessary at initial treatment, but hopefully these practices can decrease recurrence and aid in healing. There are two areas of ulceration that can be affected in the horse's stomach, and the first is the squamous area, which does not have protection from gastric acid, and exposure usually occurs with exercise. It has been shown that having roughage available anytime the horses want it and a predictable daily routine can reduce stress. Fiber is important in the horse's diet, and normal horses need 1.5% of their body weight per day, or 15 pounds for a 1,000-pound horse. Roughage can provide a barrier to protect the stomach from gastric acid when fed 30 minutes before exercise. There are also a lot of supplements marketed to decrease gastric ulcers, and some have studies proving their effectiveness, and many do not. Antacids containing aluminum and magnesium supplements can be effective at increasing the pH of the stomach acid, but these products only last a few hours. A nutraceutical supplement called Trophogast significantly decreased the ulcer score in a group of horses for 30 days and may be helpful treating mild ulcers. Join me next time for more on non-drug treatments of gastric ulcers. I'm Dr. Bob Judd. 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
7: The agricultural markets are closed today for the holiday. I'm Kerry Martin with a market update on the Texas Farm Bureau Radio Network. All of our markets closed for the holiday. Here's how things wrapped up on Friday. Cattle finishing sharply higher with December live cattle up 350, 227.05. The February up 362, closing at 229.47. Feeder cattle sharply higher, November up 707, 341.95. January feeders up 792, closing at 336.35. Corn sharply lower with December down 20.5, 479.75. March corn down 21 cents, 494.25. December Kansas City wheat down 17 to close at 719.25. Cotton closed higher with December up 60 points, 80.54 cents. November West Texas crude up a dime, 91.59 a barrel. I'm Kerry Martin on the Texas Farm Bureau Radio Network.
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2: The Sulphur Springs Wildcats Marching Band performed in the Roy City Marching Classic on Saturday and was named the champions in the 4A division. The Wildcat Band won the Prelims Award, Outstanding Percussion, Outstanding Color Guard, Best in Class, the Finals Award, and Outstanding Percussion. The UIL Regional Contest will be this Wednesday. The Area Contest is Saturday, October 31st. The UIL State Contest takes place Wednesday, November 11th in San Antonio. 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
2: 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His story is this edition of The American Countryside.
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2: There's a good chance you have never heard of Matthew Edel. Perhaps very few would know of him, if not for a business he left to the world after his death.
6: Well, Matthew was born in 1856 in southern Germany. His family migrated to the States then when he was about 12. Matthew then moved here to Haverhill in February of 1883 when he was 26 years old, and he started the blacksmith shop at that time.
2: Keith Herod shares the story from Edel's Blacksmith Shop in Haverhill, Iowa.
6: Matthew may have started a blacksmith apprenticeship in Germany before the family migrated to the States. In Europe, at that time, blacksmiths were very specialized. Young men started blacksmith apprenticeships at age 10 or 11.
2: Edel held patents on some inventions, including a cattle dehorner, but none of his designs became hits. However, that doesn't mean he didn't stand out in his business.
6: One of the things that makes Matthew kind of stand out is how well his shop is organized. The range of skills that he had, blacksmithing, farrier, cobbler, repairing shoes, cooper, rebuilding barrels, rebuilding wagon wheels or wheelwright, wagonsmith, he could do a lot of different things well.
2: As times changed, Edel's family and business changed as well.
6: In 1917, they added a garage next door for Lewis. Lewis was born in 1899, so the hot thing was the automobile. Lewis wanted to be a car mechanic.
2: But the reason this shop truly stands out is because of what happened when Matthew Edel died in 1940. That part of the story is next time as we travel the countryside. In Haverhill, Iowa, I'm Andrew McCrae.

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1: TSN News, I'm Kristen Yates. Our top story, Texas's two Senate candidates are back to trading punches now that one has returned from a lengthy absence.
2: Where is James Tallarico? Perfect. Maybe we'll get an answer for that.
3: Republican candidate Texas Attorney General Ken Paxton at a campaign rally when Democrat James Tallarico was off the campaign trail for 2 weeks.
4: I had the flu. This is the craziest thing I've ever heard.
3: Tallarico was spotted at the ACL Music Fest in Austin Saturday and wasted no time blasting Paxton.
4: He has asked for proof of life from me. I'm asking for proof of spine from him.
3: Meanwhile, Tallarico's calls for debate continue. Eric Lycombe, TSN News.
1: Well, no matter who you plan to vote for in the midterm elections, most all of us can agree that political robocalls are quite an annoyance. But depending on a decision by the FCC this week, you could be in for an avalanche of them before November 3rd.
5: A conservative anti-tax group has asked the Republican-dominated FCC to loosen the rules on political robocalls, including those that use voice clones. The best-known example came during the 2024 presidential primary, when the AI-generated voice of then-President Biden urged New Hampshire voters to stay home.
6: It's important that you save your vote for the November election. Voting this Tuesday.
5: The proposal before the FCC would allow political robocalls to cell phones without the prior consent of the recipient.
1: That's Jim Ryan reporting. Well, it is proving somewhat difficult to get details on Texas's data centers.
7: State energy regulators are locked in a legal battle to keep the locations of data centers out of the public eye. Opponents claim they're trying to keep secret how many are operating.
8: And they are in places that people may not realize that's what's about to come up around them.
7: Jet Parker with the group Save Rural Texas is calling on the governor to flex his muscle and order the PUC to release the data. The commission, in their request to a judge, cited terrorism concerns. In San Antonio, Michael Board, TSN News.
1: One of the last remaining privately owned pieces of land along Lake Palestine is sold in hopes of becoming a new state park. A swath of East Texas land boasts pine woods, short bluffs, wetlands, and a pecan orchard. 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The Texas Parks and Wildlife Foundation purchased the land. They'll hold it till next year when the department can officially acquire it. The land promises to be a magnet for camping, birding, and lots of water activities in and around Lake Palestine. 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
1: Federal agents searched the Washington, D.C. home of Minnesota Representative Ilhan Omar, claiming it's part of an ongoing federal criminal investigation tied to her immigration paperwork. Omar received American citizenship in 2000. A bipartisan group of U.S. senators pushing back on President Trump's plan to buy diesel from Russia. Trump says it will help ranchers and farmers, but lawmakers say it will help Russia fund its war against Ukraine. Krista Pike, the Tennessee death row inmate who survived two lethal injection attempts, is back in prison in Nashville, still receiving medical care. Tennessee's governor has suspended executions for the rest of the year. An Anthropic AI model submitted a false tip to Philadelphia police about an unsolved homicide case, the latest example of AI models acting on their own. I'm Kristen Yates, TSN News.
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3: Here's your KSST KRVA FM weather. Staying pretty hot for the next 3 or 4 days, and then we get a little bit of a cool down by Thursday and especially Friday. For right now, sunny and breezy today, going up to 90. Overnight will be clear with mid-70s, and then we're looking at low 90s on Tuesday, mix of sun and clouds. I'm meteorologist Steve Hamilton on KSST and KRVA-FM.
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3: KSST is always ahead of the game. 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
4: 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I'm Kerry Martin with a market update on the Texas Farm Bureau Radio Network. All of our markets closed for the holiday. Here's how things wrapped up on Friday. Cattle finishing sharply higher with December live cattle up 350, 227.05. The February up 362, closing at 229.47. Feeder cattle sharply higher, November up 707, 341.95. January feeders up 792, closing at 336.35. Corn sharply lower with December down 20.5, 479.75. March corn down 21 cents, 494.25. December Kansas City wheat down 17 to close at 719.25. Cotton closed higher with December up 60 points, 80.54 cents. November West Texas crude up a dime, 91.59 a barrel. I'm Kerry Martin on the Texas Farm Bureau Radio Network.
5: Agriculture, education, and community involvement. I'm Tom Nicoletti with Focus on Agriculture at the Texas Farm Bureau Radio Network. The State Fair of Texas is in its final week for this year, with Sunday, October 18th, the final day of the fair. Youth scholarships are a huge part of the State Fair, awarded to students participating in many livestock and horse shows, along with other events. Carissa Kondoyanis is Senior Vice President of Public Relations for the State Fair.
6: Well, you know, our goal is to at least be able to award more than $1 million in scholarships to students through the Big Tech Scholarship Program. What's exciting about the scholarship program for those kids either that graduate from 60 ISD high schools here in Dallas around Fair Park, or the students that are participating in our youth livestock shows and competitions throughout the fair that have access to those dollars, or our longtime seasonal employees who have worked for the fair for many years, that they can apply and tap into that. We announced this year that the scholarship has doubled per student. So they were receiving $6,000 per student over 4 years, and now our board decided over the past year to double that amount to $12,000. So each new student in the program moving forward will now receive a $12,000 scholarship from the State Fair of Texas to help put towards their education.
5: Agricultural education at the State Fair is certainly a big, big part. People of all ages, from youngsters to adults, are learning more about where their food fiber come from.
6: It's important to us that we are helping show folks that aren't as in tune with what's happening in Texas agriculture where their food comes from and where the clothes on their back come from. And this doesn't just come out of thin air. We want to create those opportunities for them to interact with farmers and ranchers and to learn more about what goes into making the food we eat and the clothes we wear.
5: Those comments from Carissa Kondoyanis with the State Fair of Texas in Dallas. I'm Tom Nicoletti with the Texas Farm Bureau Radio Network.
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2: The Sulphur Springs Lady Cats volleyball team downed North Lamar 3-1 on the road Friday evening. The Lady Cats lost the first game and then won 3 in a row. Sulphur Springs goes to 4-2 in district play. The Lady Cats are alone in second place behind 5-1 Parrish. They host Texarkana Pleasant Grove at 6 p.m. Tuesday. In high school football scores from Friday night, Carlisle 49, Como Picton 14. Bowles 42, Cumbie 20. Quitman over Harmony 33-28. Cayuga defeated Alba Golden 44-7. Malakoff over Commerce 36-22. Winsboro blitzed Eustace 73-0. Mount Vernon over Raines 54-24. Cooper blasted Tom Bean 49-7. Mineola and Campbell were open. In Sulphur Springs District 7-4A, the Wildcats were open. Parrish went to 3-0 in the district with a 44-21 win over Ferris Thursday night. The Wildcats play Parrish at 7 p.m. Friday night at Gerald Prim Stadium. Caddo Mills 54, Maybank 20, Kaufman 40, Life Waxahachie 13. 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
6: That Texas sun, she's a beautiful beast. 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So let's keep the Lone Star State burning bright, not burning down.
7: David Johnson with a Wall Street update. We've got the wind at our back. Opening trading today, the S&P average is less than 0.5% away from all-time high. The NASDAQ, a little over 1%. Dow Jones Industrials average aiming for its 7th up day in the last 8. And by golly, I think we may make it. We've been up a couple of 100 points most of the day. Now, the NASDAQ's been up 4 weeks in a row, and it's suffering a bit today, but really very little. Crude prices are something to watch very carefully because crude has been up a couple of dollars, up about 2% all day long. Now, some would suggest that's not much of a reaction considering everything that happened over the weekend. The news about Saudi Arabia and fresh news out of Russia and Ukraine. But the fact is, it's sort of in a trading range more than anything else. No bond market trading today. Stock market is open on this federal holiday, but the Treasury market is closed. So for right now, anyway, 10-year rates are frozen. I'm David Johnson.
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People know there's only one station that's the true voice of Hopkins County, Texas. 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

0: KSN News, I'm Ace Little, and this is the Midday Report for Monday, October the 12th. Happy Columbus Day. Texas' two Senate candidates are back on trading punches now that one is back from a lengthy absence.
1: Where is James Tallarico? Perfect. Maybe we'll get an answer for that.
2: Republican candidate Texas Attorney General Ken Paxton at a campaign rally when Democrat James Tallarico was off the campaign trail for 2 weeks.
3: I had the flu. This is the craziest thing I've ever heard.
2: Tallarico was spotted at the ACL Music Fest in Austin Saturday and wasted no time blasting Paxton.
3: He has asked for proof of life from me. I'm asking for proof of spine from him.
2: Meanwhile, Tallarico's calls for debate continue. Eric Lycum, TSN News.
0: San Antonio is pulling out all the stops trying to pump the brakes on a proposed ICE center.
4: The center is set to open next year and will temporarily house people who are in the process of being deported. Mayor Gina Ortiz-Jones has been trying to halt work, saying the Fed's been dragging their feet about the environmental impact.
5: Despite their commitment to solicit and then consider in good faith the public's feedback.
4: The city has now ordered a report on whether the existing sewer and power lines can handle the housing of 1,500 people. Council members admit, though, they have little power to stop the federal government. In San Antonio, Michael Board, TSN News.
0: The Harris County Sheriff's Office is investigating after a vehicle driven by an ICE agent hit a man during an enforcement operation in West Houston over the weekend. ICE agents were chasing a suspect who had active warrant. The driver fled, but the passenger was hit when the ICE agents tried to box in the suspect vehicle near a building. The man reportedly has a broken leg and remains in ICE custody while hospitalized. A federal judge is preparing to decide whether Camp Mystic's owners should lose control of the camp's bankruptcy proceedings. The family of the girls killed in last year's deadly Hill County flooding wanted an independent trustee appointed. Camp officials are proposing a different oversight arrangement. At a hearing on Friday, the judge also ruled the five wrongful death lawsuits against the camp can resume on November the 9th after being paused by its bankruptcy filing. 27 campers and counselors died in the flooding last summer. Closing arguments over the control bankruptcy are scheduled for tomorrow. Hurricane Isaias has come and gone, and the Texas-based oil companies that evacuated their platforms out of the Gulf are turning on their pumps back.
6: No damage to the infrastructure in the Gulf. This will all be back online by the end of the week.
0: University of Houston professor Ed Hears said the storm did not plow into the part of the Gulf where refineries operate, so there will not be a ripple effect once it hits the gas pump. The city of Arlington is hosting a free health fair on Friday from 3 until 6 p.m. at the Bob Duncan Center. Councilwoman Nikki Hunter is hosting her annual breast cancer awareness health fair with free health screenings like mammograms and prostate screening, along with flu vaccines and common resources. Visitors can also drop an unwanted or expired prescription medications at the fair. Online tickets are encouraged and mammograms require a

0: Every day, the men and women of the United States Marine Corps demonstrate their commitment to defend the American way of life. Since 1775, wherever the mission takes us, we always remember the land we call home. As Marines, we take a stand for our nation, for us all. The few, the proud, the Marines.
1: It's proving to be difficult to get details on the state's data centers.
2: State energy regulators are locked in a legal battle to keep the locations of data centers out of the public eye. Opponents claim they're trying to keep secret how many are operating.
3: And they are in places that people may not realize that's what's about to come up around them.
2: Jet Parker with the group Save Rural Texas is calling on the governor to flex his muscle and order the PUC to release the data. The commission, in their request to a judge, cited terrorism concerns. In San Antonio, Michael Board, TSN News.
1: There may be a movement to ensure the Austin ISD is not taken over by the state. The president of the Austin PTA is talking about starting a petition. Both Burnett and Webb middle schools have received their fifth consecutive failing ratings from the Texas Education Agency. The petition would ask Education Commissioner Mike Morath to shut down the schools instead of a takeover. Statewide average price for a gallon of gas is $3.82, while diesel is $5.67 a gallon. A Houston College student's car was totaled by police. The mayor helped pay for the new car, which was a Honda Civic.
4: Police shot Abigail Trujillo's Nissan dozens of times July 6th at a Houston shopping center where she worked. They were aiming at a man in a parked car which had been reported stolen, which was next to hers. The 20-year-old University of Houston student filed a claim with the city. It was denied. She even had to pay to get her car out of the pound. Press got wind of it. Mayor John Whitmer says
5: some individuals contacted Abigail directly. We reached out to some individuals that we knew that would be good Samaritans.
4: He also promised the city's legal department would examine claims individually from here on out. Barbara Schwartz, TSN News.
6: Go Texan from the State Fair of Texas, powered by the Texas Department of Agriculture.
7: Although the State Fair is not close to the beach or any islands, go inside the Go Texan Pavilion and you'll find Island Getaway Rum. If you're familiar with the Hill Country, Stephanie Houston says they used to operate the High Distillery, but now they're operating in Dallas.
8: The building that we were in used to be an illegal casino, and so we made it kind of like have a little speakeasy vibe, but you can come in, try all of the rums, including all of our barrel-aged rums. We're actually one of a handful of American dark rum producers, all made here in Texas, and then we also have a whole line of flavored rums that are all no sugar added.
7: Stephanie Houston, a Texas trailblazer with Island Getaway Rum.
8: I was not the first one in Texas, but I was the first woman of color to have a production distillery in the United States.
7: From the Go Texan Pavilion of the State Fair of Texas, I'm Joe Kelly, TSN News.
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9: With your Nooncast, I'm Dylan Moore. The Texas Longhorns suffered their first loss of the season Saturday, falling to the Oklahoma Sooners in the Red River Rivalry, 27-24. Texas had a solid start to the game as Arch Manning hit Cam Coleman for 41 yards to kick off the scoring.
10: Play fake by Arch Manning. He has a lot of running room. Instead, throws it toward the end zone.
9: The Longhorns would enter halftime up 17-7. However, the Sooners would rally to tie and eventually take the lead with 10 minutes to play. Arch Manning would find the end zone right after to Jermaine Bishop in the end zone with 6 minutes left to tie the game. The Longhorns would get the ball back with just a few minutes left with a chance to win, but Oklahoma would get it right back as Arch Manning threw his second interception of the game. The Sooners would get in field goal range and steal the win with zeros on the clock.
10: Snap and hold again. The kick is good!
9: Texas is now 4-1 on the season and will face Florida on Saturday with kickoff scheduled for 11. The Houston Texans picked up their first win of the season yesterday, defeating the Tennessee Titans 26-3. C.J. Stroud passed for 261 yards with a touchdown while also rushing for a touchdown. After the game, head coach DeMeco Ryan spoke on the team's first win.
11: Feels good to get a win finally, but just thankful. All glory and honor for me just goes to our Lord and Savior Jesus Christ. Our faith has stayed, our God stayed the course. It's been difficult first couple weeks of the season, but proud of the guys, just how everyone kept believing, kept the faith, and everybody kept pushing it. Today was a great example of when we play complementary football, all three phases working together, that's the type of team that we can be.
9: The Texans also made a

0: Splashed in the trade market by acquiring Marvin Harrison Jr. from the Cardinals, along with a 7th-round pick in exchange for a 2027 second-round pick and a 6th-rounder. This season, Harrison is averaging just 21 yards per game. The Texans' next game is Sunday in London against the Jaguars, with kickoff scheduled for 8:30. With your Nooncast, I'm Dylan Moore.
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1: An investigation on how its air defenses failed to intercept missiles and drones fired by Iran-backed Houthi rebels. The attack on the riot at the airport killed at least 13 people and wounded over 300. British Prime Minister Andy Burnham says a security incident at a U.S.-run military base in England was almost certainly directed by Iran's Revolutionary Guard. The Prime Minister has previously indicated Iran was linked to the apparent planned attack of RAF Airfort on last month. Giant pumpkin growers and their massive gourds will head to Northern California for an annual pumpkin weighing contest, competing for the top prize and a chance to challenge the world record set just last week in England. Over 53 people have already signed up for the event. Egypt has unveiled a restored version of Tondo of Two Brothers, a prized second century painting. Specialists from Rome worked on the conservator's Egypt Museum of Tahar for 3 weeks to restore the artwork. Wildfires sweeping across Indonesia's Borneo Island have left endangered orangutans struggling to survive. Rescuers have evacuated animals found injured, surrounded by the thick haze and the smoke. General Motors plans to launch an advanced iteration of a driver assist technology of the 2028 Cadillac Escalade IQ electric vehicle.
4: Perryman Report on TSN. The trade deficit in August jumped to a little over $105 billion, up 13.7%, and the highest since before the tariffs. Dr. Reed Perryman says higher prices and imported AI gear are driving it.
5: So there are some special factors here. It does tell us an interesting story, and that is that the whole idea of balancing the trade deficit and making the trade deficit go down over time, simply it's not something that's going to work out in practice, because there's a lot of factors in the global economy that simply increase the cost of a lot of the things we're buying without getting the offsetting production in the United States. At most, we can only probably hope to gain no more than 10 to 12% of the goods that are produced abroad being produced in the United States. So the bottom line is tariff policy remains something that's nothing but a tax on Americans. It's adding to the inflationary pressures. There's also an underlying trend that's painting a picture of rising trade deficits despite the fact that we have record tariffs. For the Texas State Network,

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9: Phyllis K. Williams Brown of Sulphur Springs passed away October 3rd at her home in Sulphur Springs. She was 79 years old. Born December 1st, 46 in Paris, Texas, her parents were J. A. Williams and Frances Schmidt. Her family moved to Hereford and expanded to include her sister, Rita, and brother, Ted. Phyllis graduated from Hereford High School in 65 and then attended Sol Ross State College in Alpine, Texas. Graduated in 68 with a bachelor's degree in science. She met her husband, Stephen Brown, at Sol Ross. They married in Nipa, Texas, August 16th of 68. They were married for 44 years before their divorce in 2013. The school where they first taught was in Rockport. After 2 years, they moved to Lubbock, where their son Jason was born in 75. In 76, they moved overseas to Dubai and taught for 4 years. Their daughter Jennifer was born in 79 in Dubai. They returned to Texas in 1980 and taught in Spur from 80 to 81 in Van Horn and Rockport, then moved to Hopkins County and both began teaching at Sulphur Bluff ISD. Phyllis taught until her retirement. She also earned a master's degree in library science in 86 from East Texas State University and also served as school librarian at Sulphur Bluff. She earned the school's Educator's Award in 2018. She volunteered many years as a genealogical researcher at the Franklin County Genealogical Society. Survived by her brother Ted and two children and their spouses and many, many grandchildren. Visitation will be from 6 to 8 p.m. and a memorial service at 7 p.m. for Mrs. Brown, Thursday, October 15th at West Oaks. Donations in her memory should be made to the Franklin County Genealogical Society or the charity of your choice.
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14: KSST has been reporting the news for Sulphur Springs and Hopkins County since 1947. We couldn't look to the future without remembering our past. These are the History and Heritage Files as compiled and presented by Bill Bradford prior to 2014.
15: These are the History and Heritage Files for the 12th day of October. On this day in 1846, Hopkins County Commissioner's Court, they just moved recently from Tarrant to Sulphur Springs, approved plans for a new road to be made from the town of Tarrant, it's now a ghost town, to the Sulphur River. John Chisholm was appointed overseer. This day in 1955, two Kansas City Southern freight trains hit on at 12:40 noon. Six crewmen jumped, one in critical condition. Took firemen 7 hours to bring the fires under control. This day in 1959, at 9:30 a.m., they held groundbreaking ceremonies for the new women's building. It was going to cost $34,794, but that included air conditioning. They built it with a lot of donations, a lot of fundraising drives, and a lot of mortgage. On this day in 1967, Miss Patricia Lewis of Saltillo was selected to be Miss Flame. Back in 1950, Lowell Cable said, just because he found those rodeo arena seats in Hawaii did not mean he bought them from a hula girl.
16: The seats are in Hawaii, and it would have been better, I suppose, if they'd been Mount Vernon, but they weren't. And
17: he's located a real bargain.
16: $150,000, that's nearly $150,000 a seat.
17: $450,000. Wait, is now we have to lease
16: well,
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16: It costs $3,000 now to lease these seats.
17: Huh? How many people would they seat?
16: Just under 3,000. See, we're already seeing over 1,000 permanent bleacher.
17: They're doing it by contribution.
16: I have about $13,000 committed.
15: That was the year the Wildcats had an open date, and that gave us a chance to go down and see Como Picton pick on Celeste.
18: Back tonight again around the left side. This time he'll throw the running pass. Has a man in the end zone. Touchdown from Tony Knight to Greg Reed. Como Picton ahead of Celeste, 31-6.
17: Como Picton made Celeste rush their passes, blunted Blue Devil drives with interceptions, and dominated the second half as they did the first.
18: Quarterback keeper by Cadell into the end zone for the touchdown.
17: And this is the way it sounded as it ended.
18: Final score, Como Picton has defeated Celeste by a score of 51-6.
15: It's in the Heritage Files.
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7: 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A Sherlock Holmes mystery is being presented by the Main Street Community Players there on 225 Main Street here in Sulphur Springs. 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The 57th Annual World Championship Hopkins County Stew Contest coming up October 24th. And now it's time for Halloween-related community calendar.
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21: Welcome to KSST News. I'm Chad Young. It's Monday, and we have all the latest news from the KSST News team. 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
21: Texas Attorney General Ken Paxton, who's currently running for Senate, proposes some enhanced rules to crack down on foreign adversary land ownership. He's unveiled a set of strengthened proposed rules to implement and strictly enforce Senate Bill 17 that expands state oversight of real property acquisitions by foreign adversaries, including China. Senate Bill 17 took effect back on September 1st of 2025, restricting business entities and individuals linked to certain nations, including China, Russia, Iran, and North Korea, from purchasing or acquiring real property in Texas. Current Attorney General Ken Paxton proposing some enhancements to that bill, clarifying that any individual, not just those directly involved in the real estate transaction, may submit a formal complaint to the Office of the Attorney General if they suspect a property transaction violates Senate Bill 17. Paxton also proposing to develop an online public portal that would contain a registry of Texas land that's owned by these foreign entities. That online system would also include land acquired prior to the law's effective date. Not sure when or if any of these enhancements will be implemented, as there's another pretty quick deadline approaching. That's the upcoming election, Tuesday, November 3rd. Educator misconduct reports have surged in Texas following stricter reporting laws. A record number of abusive and unfit educators are being removed from Texas classrooms as state officials face a massive surge in misconduct reports. The influx comes on the heels of strict legislation passed last year aimed at overhauling how school districts report, investigate, and enforce allegations of teacher misconduct. The reporting deadlines were drastically shortened, with the required timeline for child abuse reporting being cut in half from 48 hours down to 24 hours. And now school officials have only 48 hours to report misconduct allegations to the Texas Education Agency. That's down from the previous 7-day window. These shortened turnarounds are designed to prevent systematic delays and eliminate the practice of allowing an offending staff member to resign quietly without proper state review. The total number of misconduct reports filed for the 2025 fiscal year approaching almost 20,000 incidents. The previous year, it was just over 5,700. The sharp rise in reports underscoring the magnitude of the issue. State officials view the surge as evidence that the new mandates are succeeding in bringing hidden misconduct into the light. Those at the state level want to ensure bad actors are systematically removed from public school classrooms.
5: Sales tax revenue is skyrocketing in Sulphur Springs. The city of Sulphur Springs has received more than $754,000 in sales tax revenue for the month of September from the state controller's office. That's up nearly 29% from September of 2025, when the city received about $585,000. And it's far above the 11.6% increase in September for all local governments in Texas. For the year to date, Sulphur Springs has received over $9.2 million in sales tax revenue, up more than 18% from the $7.8 million received through September of 2025. Como received about $5,800 in sales tax revenue for September, up about 1% from last year, and has received about $64,000 for the year, up 6.4%. Cumbie received about $11,500 in September, up 1.29%, and has received more than 138,000 year-to-date, up 13.7%. Hopkins County received about $310,000 in sales tax revenue from unincorporated areas in September, down about 13%. For the year, the county has received about $3.75 million, down about 2%. The Sulphur Springs Wildcats Marching Band performed in the Roy City Marching Classic on Saturday and was named the champions in the 4A division. The Wildcat Band won the Prelims Award, Outstanding Percussion, Outstanding Color Guard, Best in Class, the Finals Award, and Outstanding Percussion. The UIL Regional Contest will be this Wednesday. The Area Contest is Saturday, October 31st. The UIL State Contest takes place Wednesday, November 11th in San Antonio. 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Submitting an application usually costs about $75. 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
5: The Sulphur Springs Lady Cats volleyball team downed North Lamar 3-1 on the road Friday evening. The Lady Cats lost the first game and then won 3 in a row. Sulphur Springs goes to 4-2 in district play. The Lady Cats are alone in second place behind 5-1 Paris. They host Texarkana Pleasant Grove at 6 p.m. Tuesday. In high school football scores from Friday night, Carlisle 49, Como Picton 14. Bowles 42, Cumbie 20, Quitman over Harmony 33-28, Cayuga defeated Alba Golden 44-7, Malakoff over Commerce 36-22, Winsboro blitzed Eustis 73-0, Mount Vernon over Raines 54-24, Cooper blasted Tom Bean 49-7, Mineola and Campbell were open. In Sulphur Springs District 7-4A, the Wildcats were open. Paris went to 3-0 in the district with a 44-21 win over Ferris Thursday night. The Wildcats play Paris at 7 p.m. Friday night at Gerald Prim Stadium. Caddo Mills 54, Maybank 20, Kaufman 40, Life Waxahachie 13. Feed the Children is committed to ending childhood hunger. 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The Dallas Mavericks opened the preseason with 2 games in China over the weekend against the Houston Rockets. Sunday, the Mavericks won 132-115. Kyrie Irving, coming back from an ACL injury that kept him out of action since March of 2025, scored 17 points on 6 of 13 field goal attempts and 3 of 3 free throws. Irving on how it felt to get his first basket.
2: A lot of emotions probably leading into it. Grateful that Dusty called the first play for me. I had my mind made up just to attack and, you know, watching film on the last preseason game we played. So just trying to take advantage of the matchup as much as I can. And I saw that baseline open up a little bit and just felt good to get that out the way. You know, I was kind of imagining how it was going to go, dreaming about how it was going to go, and just glad that I got that out the way. And just incredibly grateful for my teammates as well and their support. And just seeing them rise up off the bench to celebrate me as well, that always feels good. And, you know, God is truly the greatest. So just being able to perform at a high level, that felt amazing. So just humbled myself, but also just being aggressive and trying to look like myself again.
5: Saturday, the Rockets won 134-117 as the Mavs' Cooper Flagg scored 19 points on 7-14 shooting and 4-4 from the line. The Mavericks host New Orleans at 7 p.m. Wednesday. KSST Sports.
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8: Taking a look at today's weather. Are you ready for some cooler days? Well, you got a few more days to wait as our high temperature for the next few days still hitting the 90-degree mark. Winds picking up out of the south-southwest today, 10 to 15 miles per hour. 15% rain chance tomorrow, 30% on Wednesday. High temperature still going to hit 90 degrees each day, including Thursday. And then Friday's forecast, high temperature 72 degrees, overnight low 51. That's sounding a little more fallish. 15% chance of rain on Friday as well. Then the weekend, high temperature in the low to mid-70s, overnight low, dipping down into the mid-40s one night. I may have to break out my members-only jacket for those brisk mornings. Don't get too excited in the extended forecast. The high temperature will creep back up into the mid-80s, with those overnight lows back up into the mid to upper 60s as well. But those rain chances also increasing for the last half of October as we finally move into a time where it actually looks like it could be some fallish weather here in Hopkins County. 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
22: Farm loan repayment conditions remained weaker than a year ago during the third quarter, but the Kansas City Federal Reserve says deterioration slowed as corn and soybean prices improved. USDA and the Federal Trade Commission seeking anonymous farmer input on machinery purchasing, resale limits, and dealership repair requirements. In China, poor wheat quality pushing more grain into livestock feed that's increasing competition with corn, while wheat imports remain uncertain. A federal investigation into rising lamb imports is examining a market where imported lamb and mutton already account for roughly 70% of U.S. consumption. World Trade Organization raising its 2026 merchandise trade growth forecast to 3.9% as artificial intelligence investment offsets energy and fertilizer disruptions. Finally, USDA also reports U.S. potato processing increased 5% last year, led by stronger frozen product and chip demand. It's another Ag News update.
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31: So many people I talk to, I'll press this to them. I was like, how do you buy your fertilizer? I usually buy it in one fell swoop. How do you sell your grain? Oh, I sell that all the way through the year. I sell layer after layer after layer.
22: Josh Linville is Vice President of Fertilizer with StoneX.
31: I will tell you, if my friends and my family ask me, I am telling them, buy the potash that you need for the fall application and get it on the field. Sell some grain with it, but this is a very good opportunity. I will tell my friends and family that. I will tell the audience that.
0: That Middle East conflict sharply disrupted fertilizer trade in 2026, driving major price swings, even as suppliers outside the region help prevent a deeper global shortage. That's according to the World Trade Organization. Now, the Gulf supplied 24.8% of global nitrogen fertilizer exports and 11.4% of phosphate exports in 2024. After conflict disrupted shipments through the Strait of Hormuz, urea prices more than doubled to about $850 per metric ton in April. Prices later eased with urea near $400 per metric ton by July. Phosphate prices rose 25% to about $780, remained elevated through August. Governments also imposed additional fertilizer trade restrictions, but replacement supply helped stabilize availability. Now, for March through June, global nitrogen fertilizer imports were only 2.8% below the 2023-2025 average. Phosphate imports, 2.2% higher. WTO says elevated fuel and fertilizer prices remain a risk to global trade and inflation, and it leaves farmers exposed to renewed input cost pressure if shipping disruptions worsen. Well, rising mortgage rates are weakening housing demand, pushing lumber prices lower, increasing pressure on timber producers, sawmills, and rural communities that are tied to construction and forest products. Mortgage applications fell 4.2% in the week that ended October 2nd, marking a fifth straight decline, the lowest level since January of 2025. Oh, and that average 30-year fixed mortgage rate climbed to 7.49%, highest level since 2023. Lumber futures fell to about $527 per thousand board feet. That's the lowest level in 2 years, and with higher borrowing costs, it's making home purchases and construction projects more expensive, reducing demand for lumber and other building materials. Well, U.S. ethanol and dried distillers grains exports strengthened in August. It's adding demand for corn and ethanol plant co-products as shipments increased across several major international markets. Ethanol exports increasing 6% from July to a five-month high of 211.8 million gallons. Canada remains the top buyer at 84.8 million gallons, followed by the European Union at 51.6 and the United Kingdom under 20 million after that. Now, Colombia purchases jumped 163%. Vietnam shipments fell 44% after a record July. Dried distillers grains, where are they going? Well, they increased 18% to 1.3 million metric tons. It's the highest monthly total we've seen since August of 2015. Mexico led. Indonesia reached a record at number two. New Zealand, number three, a record as well. It's Agriculture Today.
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1: TSN News, I'm Eric Bushman. Texas State Representative James Tallarico has resumed his campaign against Attorney General Ken Paxton for U.S. Senate after a 9-day absence with the flu.
2: Tallarico returned to the campaign trail Friday, greeting voters at the Austin City Limits Music Festival. Saturday, he was here in Dallas at the Casey Musgraves concert, where he spoke with NBC5.
3: It wasn't anything worse than a nasty case of the flu. And so I was in bed and, drinking lots of liquids. Didn't want to be out on the trail and didn't want to get anyone else sick.
2: His opponent in the Senate race, Texas Attorney General Ken Paxton, spoke with Fox News.
4: I've been in a lot of races. This is the strangest one I've ever seen. I've never had a candidate disappear for almost 2 weeks, doing no public appearances, no explanation of why until now.
2: Latest polls show the two in a nearly dead heat, with Election Day coming up November 3rd. Russell Scott, TSN News.
1: With just days away from early voting, Governor Greg Abbott says he's not worried about the tight race between himself and Democrat Gina Hinojosa.
5: Yeah, I feel pretty good about where things are. I know what's going on under the surface. I know what trends look like. I feel pretty good about my position.
1: Abbott was in North Texas last week at a law enforcement roundtable. Early voting runs from October 19th through the 30th, Election Day itself, November 3rd. San Antonio's mayor and city council got raises at the beginning of the month.
6: As of October 1st, Mayor Gina Ortiz Jones's salary rose 4% and council salaries went up 4.5%, but everyone else who works for the city only got a 3% raise. In the latest $4.4 billion budget that council passed without the support of Jones and council members Mark White, Misty Spears, and Marina Alderete Gavito, because a 4% tax increase pays for it. They hadn't had raises since 2015. Their raises are now tied to HUD's annual median household income for the area, with Jones getting 100% and Council 80%. Eric Lycum, TSN News.
1: Hurricane Isaias has come and gone, and the Texas-based oil companies that evacuated their platforms in the Gulf are turning the pumps back on.
7: No damage to the infrastructure in the Gulf. This will all be back online by the end of the week.
1: University of Houston professor Ed Hurst says the storm did not plow into the part of the Gulf where refineries operate, so there will not be a ripple effect that hits the gas pump. Investigators believe a body found at a popular Texas beach is that of a 16-year-old swimmer who disappeared over the weekend. Noah Dominguez was recovered Saturday afternoon. He was last seen in the Gulf and Surfside Beach south of Houston near Freeport earlier that afternoon when he was likely caught in a rip current. Texas Equisearch called it a devastating and tragic loss. The U.S. Coast Guard assisted in the search and recovery operation. And the Harris County Sheriff's Office investigating after a vehicle driven by an ICE agent hit and injured a man. This is TSN News.
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0: weekend. British Prime Minister Andy Burnham says a security incident at a U.S.-run military airbase in England was, quote, almost certainly directed by Iran's Revolutionary Guard. I'm Eric Bushman, TSN News.
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3: Here's your KSST KRVA FM weather. Staying pretty hot for the next 3 or 4 days, and then we get a little bit of a cool down by Thursday and especially Friday. For right now, sunny and breezy today, going up to 90. Overnight it'll be clear with mid-70s, and then we're looking at low 90s on Tuesday, mix of sun and clouds. I'm meteorologist Steve Hamilton on KSST and KRVA-FM.
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3: 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I'm Kerry Martin with a market update on the Texas Farm Bureau Radio Network. All of our markets closed for the holiday. Here's how things wrapped up on Friday. Cattle finishing sharply higher with December live cattle up 350, 227.05. The February up 362, closing at 229.47. Feeder cattle sharply higher, November up 707, 341.95. January feeders up 792, closing at 336.35. Corn sharply lower with December down 20.5, 479.75. March corn down 21 cents, 494 and a quarter. December, Kansas City wheat down 17 to close at 719 and a quarter. Cotton closed higher with December up 60 points, 80.54 cents. November, West Texas crude up a dime, 91.59 a barrel. I'm Kerry Martin on the Texas Farm Bureau Radio Network.
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6: Cotton futures moving higher on Friday as December 166 points higher for the week. Crude gained 17 cents on Friday and the dollar was a bit higher. Now, the Cotton Ginnings report from Friday showed 487,900 running bales of cotton gin last 2 weeks of September. Marketing year total now at just over 917,000 running bales. Crop production data raised yield by 14 pounds per acre, 790 pounds. That added another 240,000 bales to production at 13.44 million bales. Ending stocks via the WASDE up 200,000 bales to 3.8 million. Now, the commitment of traders data showed managed money cutting back another 10,000 contracts from their net long position. That took the net position to 63,800 contracts. Now, harvest may be slowed in parts of the southeast with the hurricane bringing 2 to 5 inches across much of the region. Seam reporting 91 bales sold, average 72.51 cents per pound. Adjusted world price, $63.81. This is Growing Cotton.
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2: The Dallas Mavericks opened the preseason with two games in China over the weekend against the Houston Rockets. Sunday, the Mavericks won 132-115. Kyrie Irving, coming back from an ACL injury that kept him out of action since March of 2025, scored 17 points on 6 of 13 field goal attempts and 3 of 3 free throws. Irving on how it felt to get his first basket.
3: A lot of emotions probably leading into it. Grateful that Dusty called the first play for me. Had my mind made up just to attack and, you know, watching film on the last preseason game we played. So just trying to take advantage of the matchup as much as I can. And I saw that baseline open up a little bit and just felt good to get that out the way. You know, I was kind of imagining how it was going to go, dreaming about how it was going to go, and just glad that I got that out the way. And just incredibly grateful for my teammates as well and their support. And just seeing them rise up off the bench to celebrate me as well, that always feels good. And, you know, God is truly the greatest. So just being able to perform at a high level, that felt amazing. So just humbled myself, but also just being aggressive and trying to look like myself again.
2: Saturday, the Rockets won 134-117 as the Mavs' Cooper Flagg scored 19 points on 7 of 14 shooting and 4 of 4 from the line. The Mavericks host New Orleans at 7 p.m. Wednesday. KSST Sports.
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5: 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Starbucks disputes the allegation, saying any sugar is natural in milk and that it uses sugar-free syrups in its beverages. Conagra Brands has stopped producing Celeste frozen pizza after 64 years, ending a long-time grocery store staple. Shoppers may still find the pizzas while existing inventory lasts, but the company says no more are being made. The decision is part of the company's effort to simplify its product lineup. Wholesale used car prices fell in September, and Cox Automotive cut its year-end forecast to a gain of just 0.2% over December 2025. 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
1: TSN News, after being out 9 days sick, U.S. Senate candidate James Tallarico returned to the campaign this weekend. He made public appearances in both Austin and Dallas.
2: James Tallarico's in a neck-and-neck race with Ken Paxton for U.S. Senate. While there's been some speculation on why Tallarico was out, he tells NBC5 it was simply a case of the flu.
3: So I was in bed and, you know, drinking lots of liquids. Unfortunately, the campaign made me work from home, so I didn't even get full days off. But, you know, didn't want to be out on the trail and didn't want to get anyone else sick.
2: Paxton telling Fox News he's surprised Tallarico was away from the campaign, even if it was the flu. Paxton then was asked about trailing Tallarico in the polls.
4: We were behind because we had a three-month runoff, and he had 3 months to go out to California and New York and raise his money, which he's been doing. He did it just before he disappeared.
2: Early voting for the midterm election gets underway a week from today. Election day is November 3rd. From the 24-hour news center, Russell Scott. 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
1: Updating a story we brought you as breaking news last week, two young children allegedly stabbed by their mother in Northlake have been released from the hospital. Police say 37-year-old Holly Flores stabbed her 3-year-old daughter and 10-month-old son in the chest during an attack at their home in Canyon Falls neighborhood. Their father suffered head injuries and also has been released from the hospital. The children are now in the state protective custody. Flores remains in the Denton County Jail facing two counts of attempted capital murder and one count of aggravated assault with a deadly weapon. A North Texas high school teacher is accused of having a relationship with underage former students now facing charges.
5: 35-year-old Gloria Martinez Resendez was originally arrested on charges of indecency with a child, bisexual contact, and child grooming. Police say they have evidence that she was having a relationship with someone who'd been in one of her classes last year at Hebron High School in the Louisville ISD and is still underage. They say they kept investigating the case and that she's now been charged with improper relationship between educator and student and a sexual assault of a child. She was arrested again and bond was set at $75,000 on each new charge. From the 24-hour news center, Stephen Pickering, News Radio 1080 KRLD.
1: An associate pastor at a Fort Worth church was arrested in Grapevine and facing charges including indecency with a child.
6: Fort Worth police records show 48-year-old Brandon Dillard was booked into the Tarrant County Jail on one count each of indecency with a child by sexual contact, assault causing bodily injury to a family member, and assault of a family or household member by impeding breathing or circulation. Dillard is in the Tarrant County Jail being held on $230,000 bond. He is listed as an associate pastor at IMRSN Church in Fort Worth and on his social media profiles. From the 24-hour news center, Jeff Burkett, News Radio 1080 KRLD.
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7: What do we really know about James Tallarico? Tallarico said,
8: defending trans Texans is something we have to do every day.
7: Tallarico supported using taxpayer dollars for sex change surgeries on young children. Claimed denying your child's gender identity is abusive. Said the trans community needs abortion care too. And even called Jesus a radical feminist. And said God is non-binary.
8: Defending trans Texans is something we have to do every day.
7: But it gets worse. James Tallarico voted to allow biological men access to women's bathrooms in schools and for biological boys to play in girls' sports, saying some things are more important than fair competition in sports.
8: Defending trans Texans is something we have to do every day.
7: Radical liberal James Tallarico. For they, them, not you. Texas PAC is responsible for the content of this advertising, paid for by Texas PAC, not authorized by any candidate or candidates committee. TexasPAC.org.
1: Giant pumpkin growers and their massive gourds will converge on Monday in Northern California for the annual pumpkin weighing contest, competing for the top prize and a chance to challenge the world record just set last week in England. Saudi Arabia has launched an investigation into how its air defenses failed to intercept missiles and drones fired by the Iran-backed Houthi rebels. President Donald Trump has pushed Congress to pass a proof of citizenship law, signed an executive order seeking a national voter ID requirement, and tried to limit mail voting through the U.S. Postal Service changes. Stop-motion animation Wildwood had its world premiere at the 70th London Film Festival on Sunday, part of this year's star-studded lineup. The festival runs from October

0: Friday. For right now, sunny and breezy today, going up to 90. Overnight it'll be clear with mid-70s, and then we're looking at low 90s on Tuesday, mix of sun and clouds. I'm meteorologist Steve Hamilton on KSST and KRVA-FM.
1: That Texas sun, she's a beautiful beast. 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So let's keep the Lone Star State burning bright, not burning down.
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2: 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Hopkins County Maintenance 903-885-4031. In Hopkins County on FM 900 from US 67 to FM 69, crews will be working on roadway widening. Expect flaggers and slower moving traffic. In Franklin County on FM 21 from State Highway 37 to Titus County Line, crews will be performing surfacing operations. Watch for construction vehicles entering and exiting the roadway. Please be careful when driving through construction zones. James Terry, KSST News.
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3: Every day, the men and women of the United States Marine Corps demonstrate their commitment to defend the American way of life. Since 1775, wherever the mission takes us, we always remember the land we call home. 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The few, the proud, the Marines.
4: Talking about the new cattle research facilities coming to WT. I'm James Hunt with Around the Cap Rock on the Texas Farm Bureau Radio Network. It was very big news last week when West Texas A&M University in Canyon announced receiving a $9.75 million grant from USDA to help fund new cattle research facilities. Central to the project is a new research feedlot. Here's animal science professor John Richeson.
5: Where the new facility really sets it apart is we'll have both the smaller pens, which we've always had at our existing facility, but we'll have some larger pens that will hold 75 animals. And the big deal about that is that when you have a larger pen size, it's just more realistic. It represents what's done in the commercial industry much better, and it just makes the power of the research that much better by having that large pen size.
6: When you talk about the larger pens allowing the research to be more realistic, realism in what way?
5: Anytime we do a research project at West Texas A&M, we want it to be externally valid. And what that means is if we find something in our research at our feedlot, we want that to be able to be repeatable, and we want our partners, our commercial cattle feeders around the Texas Panhandle, to be able to see the same result if they do it in their commercial feedlot. And so it's really important to model and to have conditions that mimic what's done in a commercial feed yard as closely as possible.
4: Dr. John Richeson says West Texas A&M University hopes to have the new research feedlot up and running by late 2028. I'm James Hunt on the Texas Farm Bureau Radio Network.
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1: TSN News, if you've got a high school senior getting ready for college, this could save your family a lot of money. Texas Free College Application Week starts today and runs through this Sunday. Every public college and university in the state is waiving undergraduate application fees for all Texas residents. Students can apply to multiple schools through the apptexas.org. Also, a waiver applies to transfer students. The application must be submitted by Sunday night to qualify. The program is designed to remove one of the financial barriers of attending college. A North Texas high school community is mourning a football player who died in a crash over the weekend. 17-year-old Katron Walker was a junior at Richland High School and a wide receiver on the JV football team. Birdville ISD says grief counselors will be available to support students and staff when they cope with his death. Details on what caused the crash have not been released. Texas State Representative James Tallarico has resumed his campaign against Ken Paxton for the U.S. Senate seat, that after a 9-day absence with a flu.
2: Tallarico returned to the campaign trail Friday, greeting voters at the Austin City Limits Music Festival. Saturday, he was here in Dallas at the Casey Musgraves concert, where he spoke with NBC5.
3: It wasn't anything worse than a nasty case of the flu. And so I was in bed and, drinking lots of liquids. Didn't want to be out on the trail and didn't want to get anyone else sick.
2: His opponent in the Senate race, Texas Attorney General Ken Paxton, spoke with Fox News.
4: I've been in a lot of races. This is the strangest one I've ever seen. I've never had a candidate disappear for almost 2 weeks, doing no public appearances, no explanation of why until now.
2: Latest polls show the two in a nearly dead heat, with Election Day coming up November 3rd. Russell Scott, TSN News.
1: A parent petition for action could help prevent the state from taking over Austin ISD. That's according to the president of the Austin Council PTA, Crystal Brothwell Hernandez. This comes as both Burnett and Webb Middle Schools have received their fifth consecutive failing rate from Texas Education Agency. The petition would ask the Education Commissioner Mike Morath to shut down the schools instead of a state takeover. A teacher in the Louisville ISD who was arrested last week is facing a new set of charges.
5: Police in Carrollton say 35-year-old Gloria Martinez Resendez taught at Hebron High School. They began an investigation after getting a notice from a school administrator that she was having inappropriate electronic communications with a student. That person had been in one of Resendez's classes during the previous school year. They gathered enough evidence to arrest Resendez on charges of indecency with a child, bisexual contact, and child grooming. Now they say new evidence they have turned up has resulted in two new charges: improper relationship between an educator and student, and a sexual assault of a child. Stephen Pickering, TSN News.
1: Boo at the Zoo returns to the Fort Worth Zoo October 23rd through the 25th. 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This is TSN News.
6: What do we really know about James Tallarico? Tallarico said,
7: "Defending trans Texans is something we have to do every day."
6: Tallarico supported using taxpayer dollars for sex change surgeries on young children. Claimed denying your child's gender identity is abusive. Said the trans community needs abortion care too. And even called Jesus a radical feminist. And said God is non-binary.
7: Defending trans Texans is something we have to do every day.
6: But it gets worse. James Tallarico voted to allow biological men access to women's bathrooms in schools and for biological boys to play in girls' sports, saying some things are more important than fair competition in sports.
7: Defending trans Texans is something we have to do every day.
6: Radical liberal James Tallarico, for they, them, not you. Texas PAC is responsible for the content of this advertising, paid for by Texas PAC, not authorized by any candidate or candidates committee. TexasPAC.org.
1: The National Weather Service has issued more flood watches and is warning more watching more showers and isolated thunderstorms in the southwest after the remains of Tropical Storm Rachel caused severe flooding in Nevada over the weekend. Saudi Arabia has launched an investigation into how its air defenses failed to intercept missiles and drones fired by Iraq. The attack on Riyadh Airport killed at least 13 people and wounded over 300. British Prime Minister Andy Burnham says Iran's Revolutionary Guard almost certainly directed a plot to attack the U.S.-run military base in England. Police arrested seven men in connection with alleged plan to target RAF Fairford, but all suspects have been released on bail. U.S. District Judge Anna Reese on Monday ordered a 24-hour halt to the tree cutting at the East Potomac Golf Course, historic D.C. golf course that has been part of President Trump's plans to remake the city. This is TSN News.
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6: All of the agricultural markets closed today for the holiday. Here's a look back at how things wrapped up on Friday. I'm Kerry Martin with Closing Markets on the Texas Farm Bureau Radio Network. Cattle futures ending the week on an upswing, possibly getting support from a big drop in the corn market. December live cattle up 350 to close at 227.05. February up 362, closing at 229.47. Big gains on feeder cattle with November up 707, 341.95. January feeders up 792, closing at 336.35. Cash-fed cattle market has been hard to come by this week. We've seen some light sales in the northern plains. 218 was the live price, 345 dressed. That's steady to just slightly lower compared to the previous week. Here in the south, not much going on as of Friday afternoon. The bids we see are in Kansas at 220. No sales so far to report. Box beef prices mixed choice down 15 cents, 374.70. Select up 429, 356.02. USDA raised its corn production forecast in its WASDE report on Friday. That caused a big drop in the corn market. December corn dropped 20 and a half, 479 and three quarters. March corn down 21 cents, 494 and a quarter. Same thing on wheat, with December Kansas City wheat down 17 cents, 719 and a quarter. December Chicago wheat down 12 and a quarter, 671 a bushel. Cotton traded both sides of the market. We closed it out higher with December cotton up 60 points, 80.54 cents. March cotton up 56, closing at 83.59. In the energy markets, November natural gas up 5 at 321. November West Texas crude up 39 cents, 91.88 a barrel. I'm Kerry Martin on the Texas Farm Bureau Radio Network.
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3: Attorney General Ken Paxton announced that the Fugitive Apprehension Unit, FAU, has made 18,291 arrests since the division's inception. Additionally, his office has secured hundreds of convictions and arrests of child predators. Quote, throughout my time as Attorney General, I have fought to find and arrest dangerous fugitives that threaten our communities. This has included putting thousands of fugitives behind bars, end quote, said Paxton. Quote, additionally, we have secured hundreds of convictions and arrests within my unit that are dedicated to combating child exploitation and human trafficking. I've done everything in my power and will continue to fight relentlessly to protect the children of this state and put dangerous criminals behind bars, end quote. Since the division's inception, investigators with Fugitive Apprehension Unit have made over 18,000 arrests. This includes 88 individuals on the Texas Department of Public Safety's top 10 most wanted list. Additionally, the FAU has recovered 186 missing and endangered children throughout the state. Paxton's Child Exploitation Unit has made 278 arrests for online solicitation of a minor, resulting in 214 convictions. The unit has also made 610 arrests for possession of child pornography, resulting in 1,410 convictions. Paxton's Human Trafficking Unit has made 373 human trafficking arrests and secured 126 convictions, with several cases still pending.
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3: I'm David Johnson with the Wall Street Wrap-Up. The truth is, today was sort of an excuse-me day. It was Columbus Day, so the bond markets were closed. A lot of the foreign markets, for various reasons, were closed. We're right on the cusp of earnings season, which is going to be very important. So the fact is, nobody really wanted to do much today, and we didn't do much. It was kind of a standoff, about the same number of groups up as down today. The Dow Industrials Average was up 196 points. Which is very, very good. However, the NASDAQ was down 120 points, which is very, very bad, so it kind of offsets also. The S&P 500 was lower by 4 points today. Crude's a big story. Of course, crude's been a big story for a long time, but there was no good news coming out of the Middle East over the weekend, and crude is back to the highest level since September. We've got West Texas Intermediate at $93.19. Brent crude, the world price of crude, is just above $106 a barrel. And again, no bond trading today for the holiday. I'm David Johnson.
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1: TSN News, I'm Austin York. Early voting starts next Monday. Governor Abbott, who is in North Texas, says the affordability plan he's offering surpasses his challenger, Democrat Gina Hinojosa, and what she has on the table.
2: My property tax cuts alone will eliminate the school district property tax for homestead owners and reduce the average property tax bill of the average Texan by $3,000. If you look at the cuts I have to auto insurance, home insurance, and health insurance, is going to ensure another $2,000 in savings per family per year.
1: He says his affordability plan will reduce the cost of living for Texans by about $5,000 a year. Hinojosa last month touted her plan on returning money back into Texans' pockets. A tragic loss at a popular Texas vacation spot along the Gulf Coast over the weekend. A 16-year-old was pulled under the water at Surfside Beach south of Houston by the current Saturday. His body was found shortly thereafter. Noah Dominguez was swimming in the water when he was last seen around 1:30 on Saturday. He was found later that day. Texas EquiSearch says their hearts are heavy by the situation. The search and recovery involved the U.S. Coast Guard. Voters in Dallas will decide if they want to approve a $443 million public safety bond. That all happens next week.
3: The bond would fund five separate projects, including a new DPD property room, replacement of Fire Station 4, and DPD's training academy, which broke ground last month.
4: When you read the bond proposition, there are no projects specified. So while we're saying, oh, police academy, oh, property room, oh, a fire station, moving 911 out of City Hall into another building, you don't know that any of that will actually happen. This is a blank check that you're giving to the city.
3: Councilwoman Kara Mendelson, who supports public safety spending but opposes the bond, says the council should instead come back in May with a smaller bond just for the academy. Supporters of the bond say it would help deliver much-needed facilities that will help hire and keep more police officers. Emily Capetillo, TSN News.
1: A man is dead after police say he stabbed himself during a confrontation with officers in Fort Worth. Police say the man arrived at a business with two flat tires, then started to wander around the property with his dog. When officers arrived, police say the man yelled obscenities at them and pulled a knife. After an officer tased the man, he stabbed himself with a knife. Police say officers provided medical aid, but the man died at the scene. And the Cowboys have hired longtime NFL coach Mike Patine to join the defensive staff. The move is aimed at helping first-time defensive coordinator Christian Parker after, let's be honest, a shaky start on the defensive side of the ball to start the season. This is TSN News.
5: All rise.
6: The state of Texas versus Juan and Mary Sanchez. The charge? Child abuse. For refusing to recognize their son as a girl.
7: Sounds insane, right? Well, Gina Hinojosa supports the radical policy of taxpayers paying for sex change surgery for kids and the assault on parental rights. And Hinojosa believes schools should be able to transition children behind their parents' backs. But that's just the beginning. Gina Hinojosa supports allowing boys and girls sports and in their locker rooms. It's gross, unfair, and harmful to girls. And what does Gina Hinojosa say about it? Listen to this.
8: I really don't understand how girls would be hurt by this. A threat to our little girls that doesn't exist.
7: Gina Hinojosa, radical, dangerous. We cannot allow her to become governor of Texas.
9: Political ad paid for by Texans for Greg Abbott.
1: Giant pumpkin growers and their massive gourds will converge on Northern California for an annual pumpkin weighing contest, competing for the top prize and a chance to challenge the world record set just last week in England. Saudi Arabia has launched an investigation into how its air defenses failed to intercept missiles and drones fired by Iran-backed Houthi rebels. President Trump has pushed Congress to pass a proof of citizenship law, signed an executive order seeking a national voter ID requirement, and tried to limit mail voting through the U.S. Postal Service changes. Stop-motion animation Willwood had its first world premiere at the 70th London Film Festival on Sunday, part of this year's star-studded lineup. The festival runs from October 7th to 18th. I'm Austin York on the Texas State Network, TSN News. We'll be right back.
5: 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A Sherlock Holmes mystery is being presented by the Main Street Community Players there on 225 Main Street here in Sulphur Springs. It kicks off Friday, October 9th, goes through the 11th, and then the next weekend, 16th through the 18th. 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The 57th Annual World Championship Hopkins County Stew Contest coming up October 24th. And now it's time for Halloween-related community

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1: Texas Attorney General Ken Paxton, who's currently running for Senate, proposes some enhanced rules to crack down on foreign adversary land ownership. He's unveiled a set of strengthened proposed rules to implement and strictly enforce Senate Bill 17 that expands state oversight of real property acquisitions by foreign adversaries, including China. Senate Bill 17 took effect back on September 1st of 2025, restricting business entities and individuals linked to certain nations, including China, Russia, Iran, and North Korea, from purchasing or acquiring real property in Texas. Current Attorney General Ken Paxton proposing some enhancements to that bill, clarifying that any individual, not just those directly involved in the real estate transaction, may submit a formal complaint to the Office of the Attorney General if they suspect a property transaction violates Senate Bill 17. Paxton also proposing to develop an online public portal that would contain a registry of Texas land that's owned by these foreign entities. That online system would also include land acquired prior to the law's effective date. Not sure when or if any of these enhancements will be implemented, as there's another pretty quick deadline approaching. That's the upcoming election, Tuesday, November 3rd. Educator misconduct reports have surged in Texas following stricter reporting laws. A record number of abusive and unfit educators are being removed from Texas classrooms as state officials face a massive surge in misconduct reports. The influx comes on the heels of strict legislation passed last year aimed at

0: Westinghouse School District report, investigate, and enforce allegations of teacher misconduct. The reporting deadlines were drastically shortened, with the required timeline for child abuse reporting being cut in half from 48 hours down to 24 hours. And now school officials have only 48 hours to report misconduct allegations to the Texas Education Agency. That's down from the previous 7-day window. These shortened turnarounds are designed to prevent systematic delays and eliminate the practice of allowing an offending staff member to resign quietly without proper state review. The total number of misconduct reports filed for the 2025 fiscal year approaching almost 20,000 incidents. The previous year, it was just over 5,700. The sharp rise in reports underscoring the magnitude of the issue. State officials view the surge as evidence that the new mandates are succeeding in bringing hidden misconduct into the light. Those at the state level want to ensure bad actors are systematically removed from public school classrooms.
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5: The Dallas Mavericks opened the preseason with two games in China over the weekend against the Houston Rockets. Sunday, the Mavericks won 132-115. Kyrie Irving, coming back from an ACL injury that kept him out of action since March of 2025, scored 17 points on 6 of 13 field goal attempts and 3 of 3 free throws. Irving on how it felt to get his first basket.
6: A lot of emotions probably leading into it. Grateful that Dusty called the first play for me. Had my mind made up just to attack and, you know, watching film on the last preseason game we played. So just trying to take advantage of the matchup as much as I can. And I saw that baseline open up a little bit and just felt good to get that out the way. You know, I was kind of imagining how it was going to go, dreaming about how it was going to go, and just glad that I got that out the way. And just incredibly grateful for my teammates as well and their support. And just seeing them rise up off the bench to celebrate me as well, that always feels good. And, you know, God is truly the greatest. So just being able to perform at a high level, that felt amazing. So just humbled myself, but also just being aggressive and trying to look like myself again.
5: Saturday, the Rockets won 134-117 as the Mavs' Cooper Flagg scored 19 points on 7 of 14 shooting and 4 of 4 from the line. The Mavericks host New Orleans at 7 p.m. Wednesday. 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

0: USDA report shocks the corn market. I'm Kerry Martin with Texas Ag News and Views on the Texas Farm Bureau Radio Network. USDA unexpectedly raised its corn production forecast Friday, projecting larger supplies than analysts were anticipating in its October World Agriculture Supply and Demand Estimate, otherwise known as the WASD report. USDA increased its estimated national corn yield by 2.7 bushels, taking it up to just over 181 bushels. That increased yield estimate pushed the projected corn production number to 16.03 billion bushels. That's up from 15.8 billion last month. USDA also raised projected corn ending stocks by 282 million bushels, substantially above the average trade expectation. The larger corn supply outlook could pressure grain prices as farmers continue to harvest the nation's 2026 crop. Cotton harvest is getting close in the world's largest cotton patch around Lubbock. I visited with BASF Technical Service Representative Adam Hickson at their annual field day in Lubbock last week. He says this year's cotton crop is ending in disappointment after an excellent start.
1: You know, it was really started off really, really positive. We got some good, what we call planting moisture, and then got a crop off to a really good start. Even our dry land, acres really got up to a really good stand, consistent across a large geography in West Texas. And we were feeling really good about our crop all the way through, I would say, early July. And then mid-July, it turned off really hot and dry. And, you know, just an extended period where that high-pressure system just sat over us. And it was just day after day after day of 100-degree temperatures, lower humidities. And unfortunately, you know, a lot of our acres really went south during that time period.
0: So that was devastating to the dryland crop. But Hickson says irrigated cotton in the area is looking good, with some fields expected to yield over 4 bales an acre. The United Sorghum Checkoff Program in Lubbock named Clint White as its next executive director. White succeeds Norma Ritz Johnson, who will stay with the organization through January 12th to assist with the leadership transition before retiring. White has served as the Checkoff's Director of Communications since 2021, leading consumer marketing efforts, producer outreach, and industry partnerships. He's also helped connect sorghum research initiatives with market development opportunities. I'm Kerry Martin on the Texas Farm Bureau Radio Network.

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1: Here is This Day in Music History for October 12th. I'm James Terry. In 1955, the Chrysler Corporation launched high-fidelity record players for their 1956 lineup of cars. The unit measured about 4 inches high and less than a foot wide, mounted under the instrument panel. The 7-inch discs spun at 16 and 2/3 RPM, required almost three times the number of grooves per inch as an LP. The players were discontinued in 1961. On this day in 1965, working on their next album, Rubber Soul, at Abbey Road Studios, London, the Beatles recorded Run for Your Life in its entirety in 5 takes. John Lennon later admits to lifting 2 lines from Elvis Presley's 1955 hit Baby Let's Play House and another new Lennon song, This Bird Has Flown, later known as Norwegian Wood, This Bird Has Flown. The track included George Harrison's double-tracked sitar part, the first appearance of that Indian instrument on a pop record. In 1969, a DJ on Detroit's WKNR radio station received a phone call telling him that if you played the Beatles' Strawberry Fields Forever backwards, you'll hear John Lennon say the words, "I buried Paul." This started a worldwide rumor that Paul McCartney was dead. On this day in 1974, the Bay City Rollers went to number one on the UK album chart with their debut album, Rollin'. The album included 3 British chart hits, Remember, Shang-a-Lang, Summer Love Sensation, and the debut of Saturday Night, never a British hit, yet a number one smash in America. In 1975, Rod Stewart and the Faces made their final live appearance when they played at Nassau Coliseum, Long Island. Happy birthday today to Sam Moore, singer with Sam and Dave, who have this 1964 UK number 24 and 1967 US number 2 single, Soul Man.

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2: Here's your KSST KRVA FM weather. Staying pretty hot for the next 3 or 4 days, and then we get a little bit of a cool down by Thursday and especially Friday. For right now, sunny and breezy today, going up to 90. Overnight will be clear with mid-70s, and then we're looking at low 90s on Tuesday, mix of sun and clouds. I'm meteorologist Steve Hamilton on KSST and KRVA FM.
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0: and shake it, baby. 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
0: Now let's get real low one time now. Shake it, baby, shake it. All you gotta do, honey, is kind of stand in one spot. Wiggle around just a little bit. And that's when you got it. Yeah.

thank you for tuning in to this hour of Afternoon Drive. To all those folks that are calling the request line, it's not true. James Terry is not Matt's uncle. TSN coming up top of the hour. Be safe.

0: TSN, TSN News. I am Ace Little, and this is the evening report for Monday, October the 12th. Texas State Representative James Tallarico has resumed his campaign against Ken Paxton for the U.S. Senate spot, that after a nine-day absence with the flu.
1: Tallarico returned to the campaign trail Friday, greeting voters at the Austin City Limits Music Festival. Saturday, he was here in Dallas at the Casey Musgraves concert, where he spoke with NBC5.
2: It wasn't anything worse than a nasty case of the flu. And so I was in bed and, drinking lots of liquor. Didn't want to be out on the trail and didn't want to get anyone else sick.
1: His opponent in the Senate race, Texas Attorney General Ken Paxton, spoke with Fox News.
3: I've been in a lot of races. This is the strangest one I've ever seen. I've never had a candidate disappear for almost 2 weeks, doing no public appearances, no explanation of why until now.
1: Latest polls show the two in a nearly dead heat, with Election Day coming up November 3rd. Russell Scott, TSN News.
0: Now on to the Texas governor's race. Governor Greg Abbott is making a state income tax campaign issue, pointing to a vote by his Democratic challenger. Abbott says that Hinosa's vote against a constitutional amendment banning personal income taxes in 2019 shows she's open to creating one. His opponent denies that and says that she opposes a state income tax. The amendment also removes language that would have directed revenue from any future income tax towards school and property tax relief. Texas voters ultimately approved the ban. Abbott is seeking a fourth term. An Austin State Representative Hinosa is trying to unseat him. One of the last remaining privately owned pieces of land along Lake Palestine is sold in hopes of becoming a new Texas State Park.
4: The swath of East Texas land boasts pine woods, short bluffs, wetlands, and a pecan orchard. Its longtime owners, the family behind Texas Pecan Nursery, decided to sell the land in hopes of leaving a legacy. The Texas Parks and Wildlife Foundation purchased the land and will hold it until next year, when the department can officially acquire it. The land promises to be a magnet for camping, birding, and lots of water activities in and around Lake Palestine. I'm Kristen Yates, TSN News.
0: The Harris County Sheriff's Office is investigating after a vehicle driven by ICE agent hit and injured a man during an enforcement operation in West Houston. The incident happened over the weekend, where ICE agents were chasing a suspect who had an active warrant. The driver escaped on foot, but the passenger was hit when ICE agents tried to box in the suspect vehicle near a building. The man reportedly suffered a broken leg and remains in ICE custody while hospitalized. The city of Arlington is hosting a free health fair coming up this Friday from 3 until 6 p.m. at the Bob Duncan Center. Councilwoman Nikki Hunter is hosting her annual breast cancer awareness health fair with free health screenings like mammogram and prostate screenings, along with the flu vaccines and community resources. Visitors can also drop unwanted or expired prescription medications. Online tickets are encouraged and mammograms require separate registration. Still to come, the Pope is headed to the hospital this week. Details coming up.
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0: Pope Leo is having surgery to remove a nodule on his lung in the morning. News Nation's Nancy Liu says the Pope made the announcement this weekend.
6: We heard the Pope use the terms in Italian, very early stage and well localized. And that sounds pretty reassuring, but the unknown is whether the lung nodule is benign or cancerous. Lung specialists say a nodule means a growth less than an inch in size, and these are fairly common. The removal is necessary in order to test for cancer.
0: The Pope is expected to be in the hospital for about a week. It's proving to be difficult to get details on the state's data centers.
7: State energy regulators are locked in a legal battle to keep the locations of data centers out of the public eye. Opponents claim they're trying to keep secret how many are operating.
8: And they are in places that people may not realize that's what's about to come up around them.
7: Chet Parker with the group Save Rural Texas is calling on the governor to flex his muscle and order the PUC to release the data. The commission, in their request to a judge, cited terrorism concerns. In San Antonio, Michael Board, TSN News.
0: A teacher in the Louisville ISD who was arrested last week is now facing a new set of charges.
9: Lisa and Carrollton say 35-year-old Gloria Martinez Resendez taught at Hebron High School. They began an investigation after getting a notice from a school administrator that she was having inappropriate electronic communications with a student. That person had been in one of Resendez's classes during the previous school year. They gathered enough evidence to arrest Resendez on charges of indecency with a child, bisexual contact, and child grooming. Now they say new evidence they have turned up has resulted in two new charges, improper relationship between an educator and student, and a sexual assault of a child. Stephen Pickering, TSN News.
0: Texas has dodged a bullet with a storm in the Gulf.
7: Hurricane Isaias has come and gone, and the Texas-based oil companies that evacuated their platforms out in the Gulf are turning the pumps back on this week.
10: The offshore industry is very well prepared for these sorts of shutdowns.

0: just postmark before you send it. Take a moment to make sure everything is filled out. Coming up, the Ag Report here on TSN News.
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3: David Johnson with the Wall Street Wrap-Up. The truth is, today was sort of an excuse-me day. It was Columbus Day, so the bond markets were closed. A lot of the foreign markets, for various reasons, were closed. We're right on the cusp of earnings season, which is going to be very important. So the fact is, nobody really wanted to do much today, and we didn't do much. It was kind of a standoff, about the same number of groups up as down today. The Dow Industrials average was up 196 points, which is very, very good. However, the NASDAQ was down 120 points, which is very, very bad, so it kind of offsets also. The S&P 500 was lower by 4 points today. Crude's a big story. Of course, crude's been a big story for a long time, but there was no good news coming out of the Middle East over the weekend, and crude is back to the highest levels since September. We've got West Texas Intermediate at $93.19. Brent crude, the world price of crude, is just above $106 a barrel. And again, no bond trading today for the holiday. I'm David Johnson.
0: Here's Texas Ag Commissioner Sid Miller.
4: Well, howdy, neighbors. Texas feeder cattle auction reporting prices steady to 20 bucks higher. Cattle futures, oh, down. October live cattle futures down 22 cents to close at 224.75. October feeder cattle futures down 38 cents, close at 343.47. December cotton futures up a bit, close at 80.60. December wheat futures down 4 pennies, close at 7.15 a bushel. Corn down 4 cents, close at 4.83. And November soybean futures down a nickel, closing at $12.87 a bushel. October soybean meal futures up $6.90, close at $375.60 per ton. October Class B milk futures down a penny, closing at $14.96 a hundred. November crude oil futures up $2.06, trading at $93.40 per barrel. That's the market roundup from the Texas Department of Agriculture. I'm your commissioner, Sid Miller. And remember, friends, it's the last week of the state fair.
0: More news coming up. 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
0: New York City Mayor Zoran Mamdani is in a standoff with the White House over ICE shooting. He's demanding that the ICE agents leave his town immediately. President Donald Trump has broken a deal with Russian President Vladimir Putin for the U.S. to purchase diesel fuel from Russia, and the arrangement is coming under fire. The leaders of Cornell University are facing a lot more pressure to explain their handling of the campus rape accusations that took place last month. Hurricane Simon is now starting to lose strength and power, but the danger is far from over along Mexico's Pacific coast, with more flooding forecasted for this week. The FBI has issued Selma Blair a summons accusing her of assaults that occurred aboard a plane, according to the federal law enforcement official who spoke on the condition of the anonymity. Pennsylvania shooter who killed eight was the family patriarch. The father of the toddler killed at least eight of his children. And in college football,

0: Well, the Georgia Bulldogs are the number one new team in the country after beating Alabama Saturday 20-17. Texas drops to number seven after losing to OU. Florida plays Texas on Saturday. Sports coming up on many of these TSN stations.
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0: Recapping our top story, Texas State Representative James Tallarico has resumed his campaign against Ken Paxson for the U.S. Senate after a nine-day absence with the flu.
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2: 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A Sherlock Holmes mystery is being presented by the Main Street Community Players there on 225 Main Street here in Sulphur Springs. 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The 57th Annual World Championship Hopkins County Stew Contest coming up October 24th. And now it's time for Halloween-related community calendar.
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1: Texas Attorney General Ken Paxton, who's currently running for Senate, proposes some enhanced rules to crack down on foreign adversary land ownership. He's unveiled a set of strengthened proposed rules to implement and strictly enforce Senate Bill 17 that expands state oversight of real property acquisitions by foreign adversaries, including China. Senate Bill 17 took effect back on September 1st of 2025, restricting business entities and individuals linked to certain nations, including China, Russia, Iran, and North Korea, from purchasing or acquiring real property in Texas. Current Attorney General Ken Paxton proposing some enhancements to that bill, clarifying that any individual, not just those directly involved in the real estate transaction, may submit a formal complaint to the Office of the Attorney General if they suspect a property transaction violates Senate Bill 17. Paxton also proposing to develop an online public portal that would contain a registry of Texas land that's owned by these foreign entities. That online system would also include land acquired prior to the law's effective date. Not sure when or if any of these enhancements will be implemented, as there's another pretty quick deadline approaching. That's the upcoming election, Tuesday, November 3rd. Educator misconduct reports have surged in Texas following stricter reporting laws. A record number of abusive and unfit educators are being removed from Texas classrooms as state officials face a massive surge in misconduct reports. The influx comes on the heels of strict legislation passed last year aimed at overhauling how school districts report, investigate, and enforce allegations of teacher misconduct. The reporting deadlines were drastically shortened, with the required timeline for child abuse reporting being cut in half from 48 hours down to 24 hours. And now school officials have only 48 hours to report misconduct allegations to the Texas Education Agency. That's down from the previous 7-day window. These shortened turnarounds are designed to prevent systematic delays and eliminate the practice of allowing an offending staff member to resign quietly without proper state review. The total number of misconduct reports filed for the 2025 fiscal year approaching almost 20,000 incidents. The previous year, it was just over 5,700. The sharp rise in reports underscoring the magnitude of the issue. State officials view the surge as evidence that the new mandates are succeeding in bringing hidden misconduct into the light. Those at the state level want to ensure bad actors are systematically removed from public school classrooms.

0: Dallas Mavericks opened the preseason with two games in China over the weekend against the Houston Rockets. Sunday, the Mavericks won 132-115. Kyrie Irving, coming back from an ACL injury that kept him out of action since March of 2025, scored 17 points on 6 of 13 field goal attempts and 3 of 3 free throws. Irving on how it felt to get his first basket.
1: A lot of emotions probably leading into it. Grateful that Dusty called the first play for me. Had my mind made up just to attack and, you know, watching film on the last preseason game we played. So just trying to take advantage of the matchup as much as I can. And I saw that baseline open up a little bit and just felt good to get that out the way. You know, I was kind of imagining how it was going to go, dreaming about how it was going to go, and just glad that I got that out the way. And just incredibly grateful for my teammates as well and their support. And just seeing them rise up off the bench to celebrate me as well, that always feels good. And, you know, God is truly the greatest. So just being able to perform at a high level, that felt amazing. So just humbled myself, but also just being aggressive and trying to look like myself again.
0: Saturday, the Rockets won 134-117 as the Mavs' Cooper Flagg scored 19 points on 7 of 14 shooting and 4 of 4 from the line. The Mavericks host New Orleans at 7 p.m. Wednesday. KSST Sports.
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3: 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Pretty hot for most of the week. We do have a little system on the way that'll cool things down by Thursday and Friday. For now, 90 on the afternoon high and a little windy today. Lots of sun, clear in mid-70s overnight. Breezy and partly cloudy on Tuesday with low 90s. I'm meteorologist Steve Hamilton on KSST and KRVA FM.
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0: I see James Terry through the glass. It looks like he's trolling the station, looking for a victim to tell a joke to. Let's get to his contribution to this second hour immediately.
1: Here is This Day in Music History for October 12th. I'm James Terry. In 1957, during an Australian tour, Little Richard publicly renounced rock and roll and embraced God, telling a story of dreaming of his own salvation after praying to God when one of the engines of a plane he was on caught fire. The singer threw four diamond rings valued at $8,000 into Sydney's Hunter River and soon after launched a gospel career. 5 years later, he would switch back to rock. On this day in 1968, Big Brother and the Holding Company went to number one on the U.S. album chart with Cheap Thrills. The cover, drawn by underground cartoonist Robert Crumb, replaced the band's original idea, a picture of the group naked in bed together. Crumb had originally intended his art to be the LP's back cover, but Jonathan demanded that Columbia Records use it for the front cover. Initially, the album title was to have been Sex, Dope, and Cheap Thrills, but this didn't go down too well at Columbia Records. In 1971, Gene Vincent, whose real name was Vincent Eugene Craddock, died from a perforated ulcer, aged 36. Vincent had the U.S. number 7, U.K. number 16 single, Bebopalula. He appeared in the film The Girl Can't Help It with Jane Mansfield. In 1960, while on tour in the U.K., Vincent and songwriter Sharon Sheely were seriously injured in the car crash that killed Eddie Cochran. On this day in 1974, Blondie appeared at CBGB's in New York City under the name Blondie for the first time. The name is derived from comments made by truck drivers who catcalled "Hey Blondie" to Harry as they drove by. In 1978, while at the Chelsea Hotel in New York City, Sex Pistols' Sid Vicious called the police to say that someone had stabbed his girlfriend, Nancy Spungen. He was arrested and charged with murder and placed in the detox unit of a New York prison. Vicious died of a heroin overdose before the case went to trial. Remembering on his birthday today, Melvin Franklin, vocalist with the Temptations. They have a 1971 U.S. number one single, Just My Imagination, and reissued My Girl in the U.K. number two in 1992. Franklin died on the 23rd of February, 1995. Let's listen to the Temptations' hit, My Girl.

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America's best music. Hey, if you're a Twitter or a tweet or whatever it's called nowadays, KSST has a Twitter account. It's KSST 1230. Tweet us a twit or whatever it is. Anyway, let's get back to the oldies on the Afternoon Drive.

This is the number one song of the day for October 12th. I'm James Terry. The Temptations are a U.S. vocal group notable for their success with Motown Records during the 1960s and 1970s. Known for their flashy dancing and distinct harmonies and fancy wardrobe, the group was highly influential in the evolution of rhythm and blues and soul music. They sold tens of millions of albums and are one of the most successful groups in music history. In 2017, the Temptations continued to perform with one original member, Otis Williams, still in the lineup. Over the course of their career, they have released 4 Billboard Hot 100 number one singles and 14 R&B number one singles. Their material has earned them 3 Grammy Awards. Their song, Cloud 9, won the Temptations a Grammy Award in 1969, and in 2013 they received the Grammy Lifetime Achievement Award. 6 members of the group were inducted into the Rock and Roll Hall of Fame in 1989. 3 classic Temptations songs, My Girl, Just My Imagination, Running Away With Me, and Papa Was a Rolling Stone, are among the Rock and Roll Hall of Fame's 500 songs that shaped rock and roll. They also are ranked at number 68 on Rolling Stone magazine's list of the 100 greatest artists of all time. I Can't Get Next to You is a 1969 Temptations hit written by Norman Whitfield and Barrett Strong for the Gordy or Motown label. The song became the number one single on the Billboard Top Pop Singles chart for 2 weeks in 1969 from October 18th to October 25th. They kicked Sugar Sugar by the Archies off the top of the list, and they were replaced by Suspicious Minds by Elvis Presley. I Can't Get Next to You was also a number one hit on Billboard's top R&B singles for 5 weeks from October 4th to November 1st, replacing Oh What a Night by the Dells and replaced by another Motown song, Baby, I'm For Real by the Originals. I Can't Get Next to You was the second single from the 1969 Temptations LP Puzzle People, with Running Away Ain't Gonna Help You, a song led by Paul Williams, as the B-side of the single. I Can't Get Next to You was released July 30th, 1969 on the Gordy label. Your number one song of the day comes from October 12th, 1969. Here are the Temptations with I Can't Get Next to You.

0: Thank you for sticking with me during both hours of afternoon drive today. I do have a comment I took off the request line about some of James Terry's recent jokes. I'm going to play that comment for you now in a highly unedited state.
1: That is literally the dumbest thing I've ever heard.
0: Thank you, Wild Style TSN, coming up top of the hour. Be safe.
2: Ladies and gentlemen, once again, the Doors.

0: that promise that you made. You've been listening to the Afternoon Drive here on KSST. TSN News top of the hour. And then stay tuned for more good time oldies.
1: TSN News, I'm Barbara Schwartz. Governor Abbott in North Texas last week, where he pointed to the recent trips President Trump has made to the Lone Star State, saying having him visit only boosts his reelection.
2: For one, he made clear early on that he was going to be in Texas a whole lot. This goes back to the springtime. Second, wherever he shows up, he really causes Republicans and others to be very enthusiastic about going to vote. We always see an increase in the desire of Republicans and others to go vote whenever he shows up.
1: This comes as Texas Attorney General and Republican U.S. Senate nominee Ken Paxton says Trump's GOP convention in Dallas last month hurt his campaign. Early voting for the midterms starts October 19th. Two medical malpractice lawsuits being filed against Medical City Weatherford after two babies born there had brain injuries.
3: The babies were born a year ago, within 25 days of each other. One died, the other suffered a permanent brain injury. Attorney Les Weisbrod hopes the lawsuits
4: warn the public that it's dangerous to have a baby at Medical City Weatherford unless and until they get properly trained personnel and obstetricians to work there.
3: The suit claims the hospital and Weatherford OBGYN Associates and Unified Women's Health Care of Texas were negligent. In each case, the suit claims no pediatrician or qualified resuscitation team was on hand at the time of the birth. Russell Scott, TSN News.
1: There may be movement to ensure the Austin ISD is not taken over by the state of Texas. The president of the Austin PTA talking about beginning a petition. Both Burnett and Webb Middle Schools received their fifth consecutive failing ratings from the TEA. The petition would ask Education Commissioner Mike Morath to shut the schools down instead of a state takeover. Governor Abbott has announced $20 million in grants for jobs and education for Texans. The JET grants are awarded through the Texas Workforce Commission and will help schools buy equipment to start or improve career and technical education training programs. The first year aims to help more than 7,000 students. About 200 people met up in Dallas, had something to get off their chest. They met at Trammell Crow Park yesterday, overlooking the skyline, chatted with others, and waited to scream. Yeah, they yelled their lungs out for some 20 minutes. Now, the Dallas Yell Club was created by 30-year-old Dallasite Shiloh Bellinghausen, who got the idea after he lost his mother and was laid off from his job over the summer. Sunday's get-together, by the way, was the second time they've done this. NBA preseason tonight, the San Antonio Spurs are at the Utah Jazz. Statewide average for a gallon of gasoline, 382. Diesel, 567 a gallon. This is TSN News.
5: What do we really know about James Tallarico? Tallarico said,
6: defending trans Texans is something we have to do every day.
5: Tallarico supported using taxpayer dollars for sex change surgeries on young children. Claimed denying your child's gender identity is abusive. Said the trans community needs abortion care too. And even called Jesus a radical feminist. And said God is non-binary.
6: Defending trans Texans is something we have to do every day.
5: But it gets worse. James Tallarico voted to allow biological men access to women's bathrooms in schools and for biological boys to play in girls' sports, saying some things are more important than fair competition in sports.
6: Defending trans Texans is something we have to do every day.
5: Radical liberal James Tallarico, for they, them, not you. 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TexasPAC.org.
1: One person has died. Several more have been injured in an incident involving a Six Flags roller coaster in Georgia. Today, President Trump claimed there's an energy ceasefire agreement between Russia and the Ukraine because he says so. Russian President Putin has not made any comments. Federal agents, including searching the D.C. home of Democratic Minnesota Representative Ilhan Omar weeks before the midterms, where she's on the ballot in Minnesota. Department of Justice says that, and Democratic leadership is calling out this out over the timing of it. Emergency help for Krista Pike was delayed by confusion among first responders and Tennessee prison officials. following her botched execution last month. Pope Leo is scheduled to have an operation tomorrow to remove a localized nodule in his lung that was detected at a very early stage. The Dow gained 196 points, 51,851. The NASDAQ down 120. I'm Barbara Schwartz on the Texas State Network, TSN.
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8: Here's your KSST KRVA FM weather. Pretty hot for most of the week. We do have a little system on the way that'll cool things down by Thursday and Friday. For now, 90 on the afternoon high and a little windy today. Lots of sun, clear in mid-70s overnight. Breezy and partly cloudy on Tuesday with low 90s. I'm meteorologist Steve Hamilton on KSST and KRVA FM.
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2: Texas Attorney General Ken Paxton, who's currently running for Senate, proposes some enhanced rules to crack down on foreign adversary land ownership. He's unveiled a set of strengthened proposed rules to implement and strictly enforce Senate Bill 17 that expands state oversight of real property acquisitions by foreign adversaries, including China. Senate Bill 17 took effect back on September 1st of 2025, restricting business entities and individuals linked to certain nations, including China, Russia, Iran, and North Korea, from purchasing or acquiring real property in Texas. Current Attorney General Ken Paxton proposing some enhancements to that bill, clarifying that any individual, not just those directly involved in the real estate transaction, may submit a formal complaint to the Office of the Attorney General if they suspect a property transaction violates Senate Bill 17. Paxton also proposing to develop an online public portal that would contain a registry of Texas land that's owned by these foreign entities. That online system would also include land acquired prior to the law's effective date. Not sure when or if any of these enhancements will be implemented, as there's another pretty quick deadline approaching. That's the upcoming election, Tuesday, November 3rd.
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4: Farm loan repayment conditions remained weaker than a year ago during the third quarter, but the Kansas City Federal Reserve says deterioration slowed as corn and soybean prices improved. USDA and the Federal Trade Commission seeking anonymous farmer input on machinery purchasing, resale limits, and dealership repair requirements. In China, poor wheat quality pushing more grain into livestock feed, that's increasing competition with corn, while wheat imports remain uncertain. A federal investigation into rising lamb imports is examining a market where imported lamb and mutton already account for roughly 70% of U.S. consumption. World Trade Organization raising its 2026 merchandise trade growth forecast to 3.9% as artificial intelligence investment offsets energy and fertilizer disruptions. Finally, USDA also reports U.S. potato processing increased 5% last year, led by stronger frozen product and chip demand. It's another Ag News update.
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